0: This is Akashwani, the news read by Shagun Chopra. Prime Minister Narendra Modi will hold bilateral talks with President of Uzbekistan Shavkat Mirziyoyev in Tashkent today. The two leaders will review cooperation in trade and investment, defense, digital connectivity, energy, education and people-to-people domains at the Presidential Palace. More from our correspondent.
1: Today, Prime Minister Narendra Modi will first attend a yoga program organized by Yoga Federation of Uzbekistan, and after that, he will directly go to the palace of Uzbekistan President Shavkat Mirziyoyev, where both the leaders will participate in bilateral talks. The leaders will review cooperation in the areas of trade and investment, defense, digital connectivity, energy, education, and people-to-people relations. Cooperation between the two countries is continuously increasing in the field of defense. But both the countries will focus on mining, especially rare earth minerals, metals like gold, other useful minerals. Besides this, the field of medicine, agriculture and skill development, as well as finding new avenues of connectivity, can be focus of discussion between the two leaders. Sushil Chandra Tiwari, Akashwani News, Tashkent.
0: Prime Minister Narendra Modi will share his thoughts with the people of the country and abroad in Mann Ki Baat program on Akashwani at 11 a.m. today. It will be 137th episode of the monthly radio program. The program will be broadcast across the entire Akashwani and Doordarshan network, the AIR news website and the news on AIR mobile app. It will also be live streamed on the YouTube channels of AIR News, DD News, the PMO and the Ministry of Information and Broadcasting. Akashwani will broadcast the program in regional languages immediately after the Hindi broadcast. Nepal's flash flood death toll has risen to 675 as search and rescue operations continue amid renewed rainfall and fears of further flooding. Nearly 2,400 people remain missing, including at least 320 foreign nationals. More than 4,400 people have been rescued or evacuated, including 261 foreign tourists who had lost contact. Nepal police reported that 675 bodies have been recovered from 8 districts, with the highest numbers reported in Chitwan, Nawalparasi East and Nawalparasi West. Over 15,000 security personnel have been deployed, while helicopters are carrying out repeated sorties to rescue stranded people and deliver relief supplies. The External Affairs Ministry has said that 108 Indian nationals have been rescued so far in Nepal following flash flood tragedy on Wednesday. In a social media post, External Affairs Ministry spokesperson Randhir Jaiswal said that the contact was re-established with around 50 Indian nationals who were earlier uncontactable. The ministry said 275 Indian nationals are reportedly missing and around 128 people of Indian origin holding other nationalities also remain missing. As per local government source, 598 Indian nationals crossed into Nepal from China in the last 2 days. Meanwhile, 900 Indian nationals who are yet to depart from China are safe, and Indian embassy in Beijing is in touch with them directly or through the local government. Government of India has offered the National Disaster Response Force to support Nepal's search and rescue efforts and also mobilized immediate humanitarian assistance with Indian Air Force aircraft carrying emergency relief material to Nepal. In the meantime, External Affairs Minister Dr. S. Jaishankar said that a fourth aircraft sortie, C-130J Hercules, with 11-ton assistance, was sent to Kathmandu yesterday. Rashtriya Swayamsevak Sangh RSS Chief Mohan Bhagwat has said that a Hindu who

Believes Muslims should have no place in India ceases to be a Hindu, asserting that Hindutva recognizes the dignity of every human being and accepts different parts to the same truth. Speaking at One World, One Humanity Faith Leaders Conference in New York, Mr. Bhagwat recalled a question posed to him by Muslims during a lecture series in Delhi in 2018, where he answered the same. He said Hindu identity required an acceptance of religious diversity and the equal worth of every individual. In women's cricket, India will begin the T20 Asia Cup campaign against Thailand today at Dubai International Cricket Stadium. The match will start at 8:30 p.m. Indian time. And that is the end of this news bulletin.

0: Good morning, I am Abhishek Mukhopadhyay. The headlines. Prime Minister Narendra Modi to hold talks with Uzbekistan's President Shavkat Mirziyoyev in Tashkent today. Prime Minister to share his thoughts in Mann Ki Baat program on Akashvani at 11 this morning. Death toll from flash floods in Nepal rises to 675. Nearly 2,400 people still missing. Nepal issues fresh flood alert for Bhote Koshi River. External Affairs Ministry says 108 Indian nationals rescued so far. India sends fourth relief flight carrying 11 tons of humanitarian aid to Nepal. And in women's cricket, India to begin the T20 Asia Cup campaign against Thailand in Dubai this evening. Prime Minister Narendra Modi will hold bilateral talks with President of Uzbekistan Shavkat Mirziyoyev in Tashkent today. The two leaders will review cooperation in trade and investment, defense, digital connectivity, energy, education and people-to-people domains at the presidential palace. We have more from a correspondent.
1: Today, Prime Minister Narendra Modi will first attend a yoga program organized by Yoga Federation of Uzbekistan, and after that, he will directly go to the palace of Uzbekistan President Shavkat Mirziyoyev, where both the leaders will participate in bilateral talks. The leaders will review cooperation in the areas of trade and investment, defense, digital connectivity, energy, education, and people-to-people relations. Cooperation between the two countries is continuously increasing in the field of defense. But both the countries will focus on mining, especially rare earth minerals, metals like gold, other useful minerals. Besides this, the field of medicine, agriculture and skill development, as well as finding new avenues of connectivity, can be focus of discussion between the two leaders. Due to the Prime Minister's efforts, trade between the two countries has increased by 300% in the last 10 years. Together, the two countries are aiming to double the current $1 billion trade in the coming years. In this regard, some important agreements may be signed today. Sushil Chandra Tiwari, Akashwani News, Tashkent.
0: Prime Minister Modi reached Tashkent yesterday for his two-day visit to Uzbekistan. He was received by President Shavkat Mirziyoyev at the airport. The Prime Minister laid a wreath at Yangi Uzbekistan Park in Tashkent, honoring Uzbekistan's rich history, heritage and national spirit. Later, he was given a warm welcome by the Indian and Uzbek community in a traditional manner. Prime Minister Narendra Modi will share his thoughts with the people of the country and abroad in the Mann Ki Baat program on Akashvani at 11 a.m. today. It will be the 137th episode of the monthly radio program. The program will be broadcast across the entire Akashvani and Doordarshan network, the AIR News website and the news on AIR mobile app. It will also be live streamed on the YouTube channels of AIR News, DD News, the PMO and the Ministry of Information and Broadcasting. Akashvani will broadcast the program in regional languages immediately after the Hindi broadcast. Bharatiya Janata Party has planned a series of community-focused gatherings across Gujarat for the 137th episode of Prime Minister Narendra Modi's Mann Ki Baat today, with senior party leaders set to listen to the program alongside youth, farmers, professionals and community members. According to party leaders, Chief Minister Bhupendra Patel will listen to the program in the Ghat Lodhia Assembly constituency in the Thal Tej area of Ahmedabad. State BJP President Jagdish Vishwakarma will attend a youth-focused gathering at Pramukh Arcade in Kudasan area of Gandhinagar. Union Jal Shakti Minister C.R. Patil will listen to the program with chartered accountants and company secretaries at the Surat City BJP office in Udhna. The BJP has accused the Congress of using the Dalit community as a political tool. Addressing a news conference in New Delhi, BJP national spokesperson Dr. Guru Prakash Paswan alleged that the Congress has a history of insulting the community. He said the Narendra Modi government, in contrast, has honored the legacy of B.R. Ambedkar by according pilgrimage status to places associated with him. BJP national spokesperson Dr. Sudhanshu Trivedi accused the Congress of seeking to divide Hindus for political gain.
2: It is quite clear what the real face of Congress is. Congress is raising issues like backward, forward and Dalit community. In reality, they are dividing Hindus for political gain.
0: Early in the day, senior Congress leader Rahul Gandhi had raised the issue of discrimination against Dalit community. Vice President C.P. Radhakrishnan will arrive in

0: Kerala today for a two-day official visit. He will attend the Jubilee celebrations of the Kerala Komudi Daily in Alappuzha. Following this, he will inaugurate the Aranmula boat race in Pathanamthitta district. Defence Minister Rajnath Singh will address the industry conclave in Lucknow today. It has been organised under the PM Setu Yojana, where discussions will be held on topics related to skill development, entrepreneurship and vocational education. Before attending the conclave, Mr. Singh will listen to Prime Minister Narendra Modi's Mann Ki Baat program. He will also lay the foundation stones for 12 development projects worth 101 crore in the Lucknow cantonment area in the presence of Chief Minister Yogi Adityanath. This is Akashvani giving you the news.
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0: Nepal's flash flood death toll has risen to 675 as search and rescue operations continue amid renewed rainfall and fears of further flooding. Nearly 2,400 people remain missing, including at least 320 foreign nationals. More than 4,400 people have been rescued or evacuated, including 261 foreign tourists who had lost contact. Our correspondent has the details.
2: The Nepal police reported that 675 bodies have been recovered from 8 districts, with the highest numbers reported in Chitwan, Nawalparasi East and Nawalparasi West. Over 15,000 security personnel have been deployed, while helicopters are carrying out repeated sorties to rescue stranded people and deliver relief supplies. According to officials, in hard-hit Rasuwa district, search and rescue operations resumed yesterday after being temporarily halted because of rain and fog. Nepal government has issued fresh alert for flood in Bhote Koshi River and urged residents living along the river to remain cautious. National Disaster Risk Reduction and Management Authority has reported an increased flood flow in the river. Rasuwa District Administration said it has heard an increase in water flow and advised people in areas near the Bhote Koshi River in Rasuwa, Nuwakot and Harding District to exercise caution. It said further updates will be provided as more information becomes available. The Bhote Koshi is a fast-flowing Himalayan river originating in Tibet. 7 people have also died on the Chinese side of the border, with more than 550 reported missing. The Mughling-Kathmandu Highway, a major road link connecting the capital with other parts of the country, reopened yesterday after remaining closed since Wednesday. But several other roads remain blocked or difficult to access. Vidyashasvi Kiryal, Akashvani News, Delhi.
0: An 11-member technical team from India carried out on-site reconnaissance of hydropower tunnels in Nepal's flood-affected areas yesterday to facilitate search and rescue of stranded individuals. The team, comprising doctors, paramedics and tunnel engineers, had arrived in Kathmandu on Friday. Yesterday, they reached Trishuli and Nuwakot districts to assist in efforts to rescue workers trapped in tunnel belonging to hydropower project. After completing an aerial survey of the Chilime and the Langtang areas, the Indian team began necessary rescue-related work around the tunnel area, according to the National Disaster Risk Reduction and Management Authority. The External Affairs Ministry has said that 108 Indian nationals have been rescued so far in Nepal following flash flood tragedy on Wednesday. In a social media post, External Affairs Ministry spokesperson Randeep Jaiswal said that the contact was re-established with around 50 Indian nationals who were earlier uncontactable. The ministry said that 275 Indian nationals are reportedly missing and around 128 people of Indian origin holding other nationalities also remain missing. As per local government source, 598 Indian nationals crossed into Nepal from China in the last 2 days. Meanwhile, 900 Indian nationals who are yet to depart from China are safe with Indian Embassy in Beijing, is in touch with them directly or through the local government. Government of India has offered the National Disaster Response Force to support Nepal's search and rescue efforts and also mobilized immediate humanitarian assistance with Indian Air Force aircraft carrying emergency relief material to Nepal. The fourth flight carrying 11 tons of relief assistance has landed in Kathmandu and relief material has been handed over to Nepal government. In a social media post, External Affairs Minister Dr. S. Jaishankar said that the flight carried essential supplies and technical capabilities to support Nepal's ongoing rescue and relief operations. Earlier, India had sent more than 57 tons of emergency relief supplies in 3 flights. Union Finance and Corporate Affairs Minister Nirmala Sitharaman has said that as global companies reassess their supply chains and capital allocation, India offers not only the scale of a vast market, but also the depth of a long-term investment and operating platform. She made these remarks while addressing a high-level business roundtable with leading investors and business leaders in Chicago, United States. She highlighted India's broad-based growth, reform momentum, and expanding opportunities for long-term investment. Rashtriya Swayamsevak Sangh RSS Chief Mohan Bhagwat has said that a Hindu who believes Muslims should have no place in India ceases to be a Hindu, asserting that Hindutva recognizes the dignity of every human being and accepts different paths to the same truth. Speaking at the One World, One Humanity Faith Leaders Conference in New York, Mr. Bhagwat recalled a question posed to him by Muslims during a lecture series in Delhi in 2018, where he answered the same.
3: Every nation has a mission to accomplish. Every nation has a destiny to fulfill. What is the destiny given to Bharat? Bharat is there to realize and from time to time make the world realize this unity in diversity. We are one, and due to diversity, that oneness is decorated. So diversity has to be celebrated.
0: Mr. Bhagwat's remarks in New York came during the RSS centenary period. UAE's central bank has decided to conduct a special and urgent examination of the Banque Misr branches in the Emirates after the US Treasury flagged that the processed transactions potentially part of the Iranian shadow banking networks. Under Operation Economic Outcast, the US Department of the Treasury had proposed to revoke Banque Misr, UAE's correspondent banking access to US financial institutions. This would effectively block US dollar transactions for UAE branches of Egypt's second largest bank. In women's cricket, India will begin the T20 Asia Cup campaign against Thailand today at Dubai International Cricket Stadium. The match will start at 8:30 p.m. Indian time. Harmanpreet Kaur will lead India, while Smriti Mandhana will be the vice-captain. Union Minister of Youth Affairs and Sports Dr. Mansukh Mandaviya today participated in the 88th edition of Fit India Sundays on Cycle in New Delhi. The event was a special National Sports Day edition of the initiative organized in collaboration with BRICS at the Jawaharlal Nehru Stadium. Talking to media, Dr. Mandaviya said that cycling has become popular among citizens. The India Meteorological Department has issued red colour warning for heavy to very heavy rainfall, with isolated extremely heavy rainfall over Odisha today. The IMD warning is for Baleshwar, Bhadrak, Kendrapara and Mayurbhanj, forecasting heavy to very heavy rainfall at a few places, with extremely heavy rainfall at one or two places. And now for a look at today's newspapers, it's over to Shagun Chopra.
4: Thank you, Abhishek. Prime Minister Narendra Modi's visit to Tashkent is noticed prominently by the dailies. Modi flags shared vision in Tashkent, trade and culture to energy defense, headlines the Sunday Express. Hindustan Times quotes RSS Chief Mohan Bhagwat in New York City as saying, must respect and protect diversity. Finance Minister Nirmala Sitharaman urges global companies to build for world from India, states the Economic Times. On the flash floods in Nepal, the Asian Age headlines, Indian experts join rescue relief operations, Nepal lauds Modi, timely aid. And finally, special feeling, Harry Kane reacts after winning Germany's Footballer of the Year award, says the Sunday Statesman. And with that, it's back to you, Abhishek.
0: Thank you, Shagun. And now, before we end the bulletin, the headlines once again. Prime Minister Narendra Modi to hold talks with Uzbekistan's President Shavkat Mirziyoyev in Tashkent today. Prime Minister to share his thoughts in Mann Ki Baat program on Akashvani at 11 this morning. Death toll from flash floods in Nepal rises to 675. Nearly 2,400 people still missing. Nepal issues fresh flood alert for Bhote Koshi River. External Affairs Ministry says 108 Indian nationals rescued so far. India sends fourth relief flight carrying 11 tons of humanitarian aid to Nepal. And in women's cricket, India to begin the T20 Asia Cup campaign against Thailand in Dubai this evening. And for details of these stories and more, log on to our website www.newsonair.gov.in and News on AIR app. And with that, we end the morning news. Have a nice day.

0: Countries are aiming to double the current $1 billion trade in the coming years. In this regard, some important agreements may be signed today. Sushil Chandra Tiwari, Akashwani News, Tashkent.
1: Prime Minister Narendra Modi will share his thoughts with the people of the country and abroad in Mann Ki Baat program on Akashwani at 11 a.m. today. It will be the 137th episode of the monthly radio program. The program will be broadcast across the entire Akashwani and Doordarshan network, the AIR news website and the news on AIR mobile app. It will also be live streamed on the YouTube channels of AIR News, DD News, the PMO and the Ministry of Information and Broadcasting. Akashwani will broadcast the program in regional languages immediately after the Hindi broadcast. Nepal's flash flood death toll has risen to 675 as search and rescue operations continue amid renewed rainfall and fears of further flooding. Nearly 2,400 people remain missing, including at least 320 foreign nationals. More than 4,400 people have been rescued or evacuated, including 261 foreign tourists who had lost contact. Nepal police reported that 675 bodies have been recovered from 8 districts, with the highest numbers reported in Chitwan, Nawalparasi East and Nawalparasi West. Meanwhile, Nepal government has issued fresh alert for flood in Bhote Koshi River and urged residents living along the river to remain cautious. The National Disaster Risk Reduction and Management Authority has reported an increased flood flow in the river. The External Affairs Ministry has said that 108 Indian nationals have been rescued so far in Nepal following flash flood tragedy on Wednesday. In a social media post, External Affairs Ministry spokesperson Randhir Jaiswal said that the contact was re-established with around 50 Indian nationals who were earlier uncontactable. Defence Minister Rajnath Singh will address the industry conclave in Lucknow today on the third and last day of his three-day visit to the city. The conclave is being organised under the PM Setu Yojana, where discussions will be held on topics related to skill development, entrepreneurship and vocational education. Before attending the conclave, Mr. Singh will listen to the Prime Minister's Mann Ki Baat programme. He will also lay the foundation stone for 12 development projects worth Rs. 101 crore in the Lucknow cantonment area in the presence of Chief Minister Yogi Adityanath. Union Minister of Youth Affairs and Sports Dr. Mansukh Mandaviya today participated in the 88th edition of Fit India Sundays on Cycle in New Delhi. The event was a special National Sports Day edition of the initiative organized in collaboration with BRICS at the Jawaharlal Nehru Stadium. Talking to media, Dr. Mandaviya said cycling has become popular among citizens. In women's cricket, India will begin the T20 Asia Cup campaign against Thailand today at Dubai International Cricket Stadium. The match will start at 8:30 p.m. Indian time. The India Meteorological Department has issued red colour warning for heavy to very heavy rainfall with isolated extremely heavy rainfall over Odisha today. Places over Arunachal Pradesh, Assam, Meghalaya, Chhattisgarh and Gangetic West Bengal are expected to witness heavy to very heavy rainfall today. And that is the end of this news bulletin.
2: नमस्कार, आकाशवाणी से विश्व दर्पण के साथ मैं मुकेश कुमार बल। प्रधानमंत्री नरेंद्र मोदी आज ताशकंद में उज़्बेकिस्तान के राष्ट्रपति शफकत मिर्ज़ियोयेव के साथ द्विपक्षीय वार्ता करेंगे। नेपाल में बाढ़ से 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

0: Good morning. This is Akashvani and I am Abhishek Mukhopadhyay with the World News. The headlines. Prime Minister Narendra Modi to hold talks with Uzbekistan's President Shavkat Mirziyoyev in Tashkent today. Death toll from fresh floods in Nepal rises to 675, nearly 2,400 people still missing. Nepal issues fresh flood alert for Bote Koshi River. External Affairs Ministry says 108 Indian nationals rescued so far. India sends fourth relief flight carrying 11 tons of humanitarian aid to Nepal. And in women's cricket, India to begin the T20 Asia Cup campaign against Thailand in Dubai this evening. Prime Minister Narendra Modi will hold bilateral talks with President of Uzbekistan, Shavkat Mirziyoyev, in Tashkent today. The two leaders will review cooperation in trade and investment, defense, digital connectivity, energy, education and people-to-people domains at the presidential palace. We have more from a correspondent.
1: Today, Prime Minister Narendra Modi will first attend a yoga program organized by Yoga Federation of Uzbekistan. And after that, he will directly go to the palace of Uzbekistan President Shavkat Mirziyoyev, where both the leaders will participate in bilateral talks. The leaders will review cooperation in the areas of trade and investment, defense, digital connectivity, energy, education, and people-to-people relations. Cooperation between the two countries is continuously increasing in the field of defense, but both the countries will focus on mining, especially rare earth minerals, metals like gold, other useful minerals. Besides this, the field of medicine, agriculture and skill development, as well as finding new avenues of connectivity, can be focus of discussion between the two leaders. Due to the Prime Minister's efforts, trade between the two countries has increased by 300% in the last 10 years. Together, the two countries are aiming to double the current $1 billion trade in the coming years. In this regard, some important agreements may be signed today. Sushil Chandra Tiwari, Akashvani News, Tashkent.
0: Prime Minister Modi reached Tashkent yesterday for his two-day visit to Uzbekistan. He was received by President Shavkat Mirziyoyev at the airport. Nepal's flash flood death toll has risen to 675 as search and rescue operations continue amid renewed rainfall and fears of further flooding. Nearly 2,400 people remain missing, including at least 320 foreign nationals. More than 4,400 people have been rescued or evacuated, including 261 foreign tourists who had lost contact. Our correspondent has the details.
2: The Nepal police reported that 675 bodies have been recovered from 8 districts, with the highest numbers reported in Chitwan, Nawalparasi East and Nawalparasi West. Over 15,000 security personnel have been deployed, while helicopters are carrying out repeated sorties to rescue stranded people and deliver relief supplies. According to officials, in hard-hit Rasuwa district, search and rescue operations resumed yesterday after being temporarily halted because of rain and fog. Nepal government has issued fresh alert for flood in Bote Koshi River and urged residents living along the river to remain cautious. National Disaster Risk Reduction and Management Authority has reported an increased flood flow in the river. Rasuwa District Administration said it has heard an increase in water flow and advised people in areas near the Bote Koshi River in Rasuwa, Nuwakot and Harding District to exercise caution. Vidyashasvi Kiryal, Akashvani News, Delhi.
0: An 11-member technical team from India carried out on-site reconnaissance of hydropower tunnels in Nepal's flood-affected areas yesterday to facilitate search and rescue of stranded individuals. The team, comprising doctors, paramedics and tunnel engineers, had arrived in Kathmandu on Friday. Yesterday, they reached Trishuli and Nuwakot districts to assist in efforts to rescue workers trapped in a tunnel belonging to a hydropower project. After completing an aerial survey of the Chilime and Langtang areas, the Indian team began necessary rescue-related work around the tunnel area, according to the National Disaster Risk Reduction and Management Authority. The External Affairs Ministry has said that 108 Indian nationals have been rescued so far in Nepal following flash floods tragedy on Wednesday. In a social media post, External Affairs Ministry spokesperson Randhir Jaiswal said that the contact was re-established with around 50 Indian nationals who were earlier uncontactable. The ministry said that 275 Indian nationals are reportedly missing and around 128 people of Indian origin holding other nationalities also remain missing. As per local government source, 598 internationals crossed into Nepal from China in the last 2 days. Meanwhile, 900 internationals who are yet to depart from China are safe, and Indian Embassy in Beijing is in touch with them directly or through the local government. Government of India has offered the National Disaster Response Force to support Nepal's search and rescue efforts and also mobilize immediate humanitarian assistance with Indian Air Force aircraft carrying emergency relief material to Nepal. The fourth flight carrying 11 tons of relief assistance has landed in Kathmandu, and relief material has been handed over to Nepal government. In a social media post, External Affairs Minister Dr. S. Jaishankar said that the flight carried essential supplies and technical capabilities to support Nepal's ongoing rescue and relief operations. Earlier, India had sent more than 57 tons of emergency relief supplies in three flights. This is Akashvani, and you are listening to The World News. We bring you the top international news and updates from around the globe. Union Finance and Corporate Affairs Minister Nirmala Sitharaman has said that the global companies reassess the supply chains and capital allocation. India offers not only the scale of a vast market, but also the depth of a long-term investment and operating platform. She made these remarks while addressing a high-level business roundtable with leading investors and business leaders in Chicago, United States. She highlighted India's broad-based growth, reform momentum, and expanding opportunities for long-term investment. Rashtriya Swayamsevak Sangh RSS Chief Mohan Bhagwat has said that a Hindu who believes Muslims should have no place in India ceases to be a Hindu, asserting that Hindutva recognizes the dignity of every human being and accepts different paths to the same truth. Speaking at the One World, One Humanity Faith Leaders Conference in New York, Mr. Bhagwat recalled a question posed to him by Muslims during a lecture series in Delhi in 2018, where he answered the same.
3: Every nation has a mission to accomplish. Every nation has a destiny to fulfill. What is the destiny given to Bharat? Bharat is there to realize and from time to time make the world realize this unity in diversity. We are one, and due to diversity, that oneness is decorated. So diversity has to be celebrated.
0: Mr. Bhagwat's remarks in New York came during the RSS centenary period. Prime Minister Narendra Modi will share his thoughts with the people of the country and abroad in the Mann Ki Baat program on Akashvani at 11 a.m. today. It will be the 137th episode of the monthly radio program. The program will be broadcast across the entire Akashvani and Doordarshan network, the AIR News website, and the news on AIR mobile app. It will also be live streamed on the YouTube channels of AIR News, DD News, the PMO, and the Ministry of Information and Broadcasting. Akashvani will broadcast the program in regional languages immediately after the Hindi broadcast. UAE's central bank has decided to conduct a special and urgent examination of Banque Mishra branches in the Emirates after the US Treasury flagged that they processed transactions potentially part of Iranian shadow banking networks. Under Operation Economic Outcast, the US Department of Treasury had proposed to revoke Banque Mishra UAE's corresponding banking access to US financial institutions. This would effectively block US dollar transactions for UAE branches of Egypt's second largest bank. The department said that between January 2024 and June 2026, Banque Mishra UAE processed nearly $1.8 billion for 103 companies, potentially part of the Iranian shadow banking networks. The US has alleged that Iran uses these networks to launder funds, procure weapons, and bankroll its regional proxies. In women's cricket, India will begin the T20 Asia Cup campaigning in Thailand today at Dubai International Cricket Stadium. The match will start at 8:30 p.m. Indian time. And now, before we close, here are the highlights of the bulletin. Prime Minister Narendra Modi to hold talks with Uzbekistan's President Shavkat Mirziyoyev in Tashkent today. Death toll from flash floods in Nepal rises to 675. Nearly 2,400 people still missing. Nepal issues fresh flood alert for Bhote Koshi River. External Affairs Ministry says 108 internationals rescued so far. India sends fourth relief flight carrying 11 tons of humanitarian aid to Nepal. And in women's cricket, India to begin the T20 Asia Cup campaign against Thailand in Dubai this evening. And that is the end of this world.

Yes, friends, it's 10:30 a.m. by the studio clock, and you all have tuned in to 100.1 Akashvani Kolkata's FM Gold Station. And friends, yes, with you this morning is your radio friend Shushmita with a brand new edition of the show Morning Buzz. And as always, we are going to enjoy ourselves listening to some wonderful music only on this Sunday's edition of

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So stay tuned to your radio sets, because let me welcome you with this amazing song by Neil Diamond. Hello again.

Yes, friends. Yes, of course. Hello and welcome to Morning Buzz. And today's show is special because just a few days ago, the world bid farewell to one of the most recognizable and beloved voices in music, Dolly Parton. Singer, songwriter, actor and philanthropist, Dolly Parton was much more than a country music superstar. For generations of listeners, she kind of, you know, represented the warmth, the resilience, the humor, the generosity and the courage to dream big.

big. And from her humble beginnings in Tennessee to becoming a global cultural icon, she was nothing short of extraordinary. So we will try to remember her through her songs as well as through other songs by other popular artists, which kind of brings us back to the immense spirit that Dolly Parton had. So let's listen to this particular song, which is perhaps one of her most famous compositions, a song of longing, vulnerability, and unforgettable storytelling. So here comes Dolly Parton with this wonderful song.

Yes, friends, of course, there's something extraordinary about Dolly's songwriting, and she could just take a deeply personal emotion and just turn it into a story that millions of people could recognize as their own. But behind the superstar was a woman who never forgot where she came from. As I mentioned before, that she came from Tennessee. She grew up in the Great Smoky Mountains of Tennessee in a family where money was limited, but stories, music, and family bonds were abundant. So, home was an important idea in Dolly Parton's life. So, the next song that we are going to listen to, we are moving away from Dolly's own recordings and traveling musically to another part of America, a song that has become an anthem for home, belonging, and the landscape that shapes who we are. Yes, I'm talking about a particular song by John Denver that we are going to listen to. And this particular song is important because it kind of reminds us that, you know, Dolly Parton's songs kind of focus on this anthem of home, belonging, and the place where you have lived for ages.

Well, friends, time now for an important announcement. The 137th Dak and Pension Adalat, under the chairmanship of Chief Postmaster General, West Bengal Circle, will be held on 22nd of September 2026 at 11 a.m. in the office of the Chief Postmaster General, West Bengal Circle, Jugajug Bhavan, P36, CR Avenue, Kolkata 700012, through Google Meet video conference. The Adalat will attend to complaints concerning postal services and pension claims of pensioners drawing pension from Post Office of West Bengal, Sikkim and Andaman and Nicobar Islands. The complaint must contain full details including reference number, date of letter received earlier from various postal authorities and the mobile number of the complainant. The complaint should be addressed to Sri S.T. Das, ADPS, CS, Office of the Chief Postmaster General, West Bengal Circle, P36, CR Avenue, Kolkata 700012, so as to reach on or before 31st of August by post or through email in email ID cpmg_wb@indiapost.gov.in and adpgco

PSCS could be contacted in telephone numbers 033-221-2050, 033-221-2612, 033-221-2500. The applications or emails for Dak or Pension Adalat should be superscribed with the word Dak Adalat or Pension Adalat. Cases involving legal matters, example succession, etc., and policy matters will not be taken up in the Dak and Pension Adalat.

Yes, friends, of course, we will always keep on loving this extraordinary woman, that is Dolly Parton, because she had an extraordinary ability to connect with audiences across generations. But Dolly Parton's legacy was never limited to the stage or the recording studio. Her philanthropic work, including her long-running efforts to promote children's literacy through the Imagination Library, became an important part of the story of her life. Her generosity touched communities far beyond the world of entertainment. So today, as we remember her, perhaps the most fitting thing we can do is to just listen to her music. This song you just listened to, which was I Will Always Love You, was a farewell song, and it went on to become one of the best known songs associated with her remarkable career. Her own recording carries a quiet tenderness that feels especially important today. So as we bring this special edition of Morning Buzz to a close, we should just mention that, you know,

Thank you, Dolly, for the songs, the stories, the laughter and the inspiration that you have always given us. We will continue with your music. We will continue to play and I know that we will survive. With that, it's time for me to say goodbye to all my dear listener friends out there from this morning's edition of Morning Buzz. But till we meet again, keep on listening to the one and only 100.1 Akashvani Kolkata's FM Gold Station. Take care, be happy, and keep on smiling.

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1: Prime Minister Narendra Modi is holding bilateral talks with President of Uzbekistan Shavkat Mirziyoyev in Tashkent today. The two leaders are reviewing cooperation in trade and investment, defense, digital connectivity, energy, education and people-to-people domains at the Presidential Palace. MOUs in this regard are expected to be signed today. Today, Prime Minister Narendra Modi first attended a yoga program organized by the Yoga Federation of Uzbekistan, and later he reached to the palace of Uzbekistan President Shavkat Mirziyoyev, where he was given a ceremonial welcome, and now both the leaders are participating in the bilateral talks. The death toll from the flash floods in central Nepal has risen to 734 today, with more bodies being recovered. Nearly 2,500 people are still missing following the disaster. Bodies have been recovered from all 8 affected districts as rescuers race against time to search for those missing and rescue those stranded on the 5th day since the disaster. External Affairs Ministry spokesperson Randhir Jaiswal said 108 Indian nationals have been rescued so far in Nepal following flash floods. Tragedy. In a social media post, Mr. Jaiswal said the contact was re-established with around 50 Indian nationals who were earlier uncontactable. The External Affairs Ministry said that 275 Indian nationals are reportedly missing and around 128 people of Indian origin holding other nationalities also remain missing. India is continuously supporting the relief and rescue operation in flash flood hit Nepal. In women's cricket, India will begin their T20 Asia Cup campaign against Ireland today at the Dubai International Cricket Stadium. The match will start at 8:30 p.m. Indian time. Harmanpreet Kaur will lead India, while Smriti Mandhana will be the vice captain. India are the most successful team in the competition's history, winning 3 of the 5 editions. And that is the end of this news bulletin.

Yes, friends, good afternoon, everyone. It's 10 minutes past 12 by the studio clock, and you all have tuned into Akashwani Kolkata's 100.1 FM Gold Station. And friends, yes, with you this afternoon is your radio friend Shushmita with a brand new edition of the show Golden Melodies. So today our program is about something that touches every moment of our lives, science and logic. From the moment we wake up and switch on the light, check the weather, make a cup of tea, travel for work or use a mobile phone or consult a doctor, we are all surrounded by science. And logic helps us make sense of the world around us. It kind of encourages us to ask questions, examine evidence and make thoughtful decisions in our life. Science teaches us how things work. Logic teaches us how to think about them. And perhaps in an age overflowing with information, rumors, and instant opinions, the ability to ask the question that is it really true, it has become more important than ever. So let's begin today's journey with some wonderful songs that reminds us of the wonders of the world around us, and then we will come back to our discussion on science.

Yes, friends, of course, the world is strange, but at the same time, it's delightful. And so, you know what, it makes us think about our everyday lives. Suppose, you know, you receive a message on social media claiming that a particular food can cure every disease. What should you do? Forward it immediately, or kind of, you know, pause and ask, who is the source, or what is the evidence, or has this information been verified? Well, that pause, that moment of questioning, is where logical thinking begins. So logic does not mean being negative or suspicious about everything. It means being responsible with what we believe and what we share. And science too is not a collection of unchangeable answers. It is a process of learning. So new evidence can improve our understanding, and to change one's opinion when better evidence appears is not weakness. It is intellectual honesty. So today's reflective question that I have for my listener friends out there is, when was the last time you changed your mind because you discovered new facts or found something new or learned something new from somebody? So think about it, and if you would like to share your thoughts with us, you can of course call us on this number, which is 033-2248-8085. I repeat, 033-2248-8085.

0: Okay, friends. Yes, we have a listener friend with us. Hello.
1: Good afternoon.
0: Yeah, good afternoon. Who is this?
1: This is Olimes Bhattacharjo from Behala.
0: Okay, yes. Welcome, welcome. Yeah, yeah.
1: Wish you a happy Janmashtami in advance.
0: Oh, thank you very much. Same to you, sir.
1: Thank you. Actually, when I met one of my senior hostel mate,
0: okay,
1: in school, Mr. Omiyo Bishas,
0: okay,
1: I changed my mind.
0: Okay.
1: Because, you see, I studied everything in Braille, and I had to depend for every answer, every question, every information. But when I met him, I came to know that a sightless person or a visually impaired person can also use computer. And computer is an invention of science. It can bring positive change in everything. Education, lifestyle, thinking, and even in the process of thinking, that is logic.
0: Correct. Correct.
1: And I came to learn from him that this can be done by using screen reading software like NVDA.
0: Okay.
1: JAWS, job access with speech.
0: Okay.
1: I got some Braille books on computer.
0: Okay.
1: That brought my, that actually changed my mind positively.
0: Of course. It's like, and you learned computer in class, which class?
1: No, actually not in class. I had to attend some classes after my office work.
0: Okay.
1: And I read those Braille books. Those Braille books are very helpful.
0: Of course.
1: Very useful.
0: This is very inspiring, the story that you're narrating. And kudos to Omiyo Bishwas, who actually helped you in this, right?
1: Actually, this Mr. Omiyo Bishwas wrote all these Braille books.
0: Okay.
1: Braille books, five Braille books in computer. He wrote it in so easy in English that everyone can understand and everyone can learn. The basic of the computer can be learned by reading these five Braille books.
0: Okay.
1: And that has helped me so much that now I frame my exams question through computer, newspaper, books.
0: So this has been a very important invention.

0: Yeah. Right. Yeah. And it has helped us. The technology has helped us, but and we can use it for.
1: Self-dependent, self-reliant.
0: Correct. So it's about the usage, right? We can use it for positive purposes, but there are some people who are
1: no system in the world itself is good or bad.
0: Correct.
1: Everything depends on how we use it.
0: Right. Right. So any particular song that you want me to play?
1: Yeah, could you please play any song of Cliff Richard?
0: Sure.
1: My dedication goes to you first.
0: Thank you very much.
1: Then to Prabhati Bhattacharjo and to all the listeners of FM Gold.
0: Okay. Thank you, sir. Thank you for calling.
1: Have a superb Sunday.
0: Same to you. Have a super Sunday.
1: Bye.
0: Okay, bye.

The Best of Me by Cliff Richard. This song was specially played for our listener friend Animesh Bhattacharya, who has dedicated this song to me and Prabhati Bhattacharya and all the listeners listening to this wonderful program called Golden Melodies. And friends, yes, we are talking about science and logic. And as we all know, that science and logic are not enemies of wonder. In fact, they can make the world even more fascinating. Now we have to think about it. Like a rainbow is beautiful, but understanding how light travels through water droplets does not make the rainbow less magical. Looking at the stars through a telescope does not reduce their beauty. Knowing how the human heart works does not make love any less profound. So knowledge and wonder can walk together. So science gives us vaccines, communication, technology, transport, and countless innovations that improve our lives. But science also gives us something equally valuable: the courage to say, I don't know yet, but I want to find out. And that's a wonderful attitude that we need to develop and carry all throughout our lives, right? So yes, the reflective question that I have for my listener friends out there is, when was the last time now you kind of, you know, changed your mind because you learned something new, or somebody might have said something that changed your perspective towards life? So you can talk to me by calling me on this number, which is 033-2248-8085. I repeat, 033-2248-8085.

Yes, friends, nothing's gonna change my world. If we want our world to be that we have built it to be, you know, like, you know, if you want your world to be like a bubble, or if you want your world to be peaceful, then we have to kind of, you know, change our mindset. And that is very important. And that is something which kind of, you know, helps us to imagine things around us. So that is what should be the purpose of our life, you know, imagining things. So reality is something which will remain constant, or it will change based on the different circumstances in which we are. But we have to interpret reality based on our experiences, our emotions, and our existing beliefs. So science and logic are important pillars of strength that allows us to experience the reality around us. But along with that, we also need to have our own interpretations, our own perspective of the things that we view and see in life. Well, our listener friend Priyam Chatterjee had called from Baliganj, and he was sharing some of his thoughts regarding science and logic, and regarding the reality that he believes that is around us. And he actually wanted me to play a particular song that is kind of, you know, very near and dear to him. So that particular song I will be playing for sure. That song is by Sade and it's called Smooth Operator. It's one of my favorites too. So this particular song I will be playing for Priyam Chatterjee, our dear listener friend out there. And along with that, I have to, you know, say with my, you know, heart going out for my listener friends, that I wanted to spend more time with you, but right now it's time for me to say goodbye to all my listener friends out there from this afternoon's edition of Golden Melodies. But you need to keep asking, keep learning, keep thinking, and keep listening to 100.1 Akashwani Kolkata's FM Gold Star.

0: साथ उनसे बाहर निकलने का रास्ता भी हो। हमारे देश में बेहतरीन कंटेंट क्रिएटर्स की कमी नहीं है। मेरा आग्रह है कि वे अलग अलग भाषाओं में ऐसा कंटेंट बनाएं जिससे इस दिशा में समाज को मदद मिले।
1: The Prime Minister said lakhs of women are gaining new strength through the PM Swanidhi Yojana. He said this aspect of women empowerment is not discussed as much as it should be. Mr. Modi said women account for approximately 46% of the beneficiaries of the PM Swanidhi Yojana. Mr. Modi said today the flight of country's daughters' dreams is soaring from the earth to the outer space. The Prime Minister said the initiative is named Mission Shakti Sat, and through it, 12,000 girl students from 108 countries are getting the opportunity to learn satellite technology in the field of innovation.
0: आज हमारी बेटियों के सपनों की उड़ान धरती से निकलकर अंतरिक्ष तक पहुंच रही है और आपको यह जानकर गर्व होगा कि भारत ऐसे सपने देखने वाली दुनिया की हजारों बेटियों को एक साथ जोड़ रहा है। इस प्रयास का नाम है मिशन शक्ति सेट। इसके माध्यम से 108 देशों की 12,000 छात्राओं को सैटेलाइट टेक्नोलॉजी सीखने और इनोवेशन के क्षेत्र में आगे बढ़ने का अवसर मिल रहा है।
1: The Prime Minister urged people to become vocal for local during this festive season. Prime Minister Narendra Modi is holding bilateral talks with President of Uzbekistan Shavkat Mirziyoyev in Tashkent. The two leaders are reviewing cooperation in trade and investment, defense, digital connectivity, energy, education and people-to-people domains at the Presidential Palace. Memorandum of understandings in this regard are expected to be signed today. Earlier this morning, Prime Minister Narendra Modi attended a yoga program organized by the Yoga Federation of Uzbekistan. The death toll from flash floods in central Nepal has risen to 734 today, with more bodies being recovered. Nearly 2,500 people are still missing following the disaster. Bodies have been recovered from all eight affected

affected districts as rescuers race against time to search for those missing and rescue those stranded on the fifth day since the disaster. External Affairs Ministry spokesperson Randeep Jaiswal said 108 Indian nationals have been rescued so far in Nepal following the flash flood tragedy. In a social media post, Mr. Jaiswal said that the contact was re-established with around 50 Indian nationals who were earlier uncontactable. The External Affairs Ministry said that 275 Indian nationals are reportedly missing and around 128 people of Indian origin holding other nationalities also remain missing. 598 Indian nationals crossed into Nepal from China in the last 2 days. Meanwhile, 900 Indian nationals who are yet to depart from China are safe, and Indian Embassy in Beijing is in touch with them directly or through the local government. The ministry added that the government of India has been working in close coordination with the Nepali and Chinese authorities for the rescue and relief efforts. The Indian Embassy in China has informed that the Tibet Autonomous Region authorities have set up two dedicated 24-hour English language hotlines to assist the families seeking information about the missing foreign nationals in the wake of the recent flash floods and mudslides. It said the hotlines can be reached at 0086-891-681-765 and 0086-183-0802-6705. In hockey, defending champions Germany will take on Spain in the men's AFIH World Cup final in Wavre, Belgium at 8 p.m. Indian Standard Time today. And that is the end of this news bulletin.

0: Good afternoon. This is Akashwani and I am Anuja Kumar with the Midday News. The headlines. Prime Minister Narendra Modi holds talks with Uzbekistan's President Shavkat Mirziyoyev in Tashkent today. In his Mann Ki Baat program, Prime Minister Modi highlights women empowerment through PM Swanidhi, says 35 lakh women benefiting from the scheme. Prime Minister highlights Mission Shakti Sat as a platform for 12,000 girl students from 108 countries to learn satellite technology and pursue innovation. Prime Minister Modi appeals youth, musicians and content creators to develop jingles, slogans and content for Nasha Mukt Bharat campaign, says campaign gaining momentum across the country. Death toll from flash floods in Nepal rises to 734, nearly 2,500 people still missing. India sends fourth relief flight carrying 11 tons of humanitarian aid to Nepal. Red alert for heavy to very heavy rainfall issued for Odisha today. And defending champions Germany to take on Spain in the men's FIH Hockey World Cup 2026 final in Wavre, Belgium this evening. And now the news in detail. Prime Minister Narendra Modi is holding a bilateral talks with President of Uzbekistan, Shavkat Mirziyoyev, in Tashkent today. The two leaders are reviewing cooperation in trade and investment, defense, digital connectivity, energy, education and people-to-people domains at the Presidential Palace. MOUs in this regard are expected to be signed today. Today, Prime Minister Narendra Modi first attended a yoga program organized by the Yoga Federation of Uzbekistan and later he reached to the palace of Uzbekistan President Shavkat Mirziyoyev, where he was given a ceremonial welcome. And now, both the leaders are participating in the bilateral talks. Prime Minister Narendra Modi has said that the Nasha Mukti Yuva for Viksit Bharat campaign is gaining momentum rapidly across the country. Sharing his thoughts in the Mann Ki Baat program on Akashwani this morning, Mr. Modi expressed happiness that the campaign with the goal for drug-free youth and a drug-free India is not merely a formality, as many people, especially the youth, are joining it in large numbers.
1: नशा मुक्त युवा फॉर विकसित भारत ये अभियान इस समय पूरे देश में तेजी से आगे बढ़ रहा है. इसका लक्ष्य बिल्कुल साफ है, नशा मुक्त युवा, ड्रग फ्री इंडिया. बहुत सारे लोग, विशेषकर हमारे युवा, बहुत बड़ी संख्या में इसका हिस्सा बन रहे हैं. आखिर यह भारत के युवाओं की हेल्थ, उनकी हैप्पीनेस और उज्ज्वल भविष्य के लिए ही हमारा सामूहिक संकल्प है.
0: The Prime Minister said drug addiction does not just engulf a single individual, but the entire family and society bear the consequences. He commended those who raise awareness against drugs and step forward to help individuals struggling with addiction.
1: नशा मुक्त भारत के लिए क्या आप कोई पावरफुल स्लोगन बना सकते हैं? क्या हमारे यंग म्यूजिशियंस ऐसे सॉन्ग्स बना सकते हैं जिनमें ड्रग फ्री लाइफ का मैसेज हो? क्या स्टूडेंट्स और थिएटर ग्रुप दिल को छू लेने वाले शॉर्ट प्लेज लिख सकते हैं जिनमें ड्रग्स के खतरों के साथ साथ उनसे बाहर निकलने का रास्ता भी हो? हमारे देश में बेहतरीन कंटेंट क्रिएट

0: tragedy. In a social media post, Mr. Jaiswal said contact was re-established with around 50 Indian nationals who were earlier uncontactable. The External Affairs Ministry said that 275 Indian nationals are reportedly missing and around 128 people of Indian origin holding other nationalities also remain missing. India has provided 68.5 tons of relief materials to the flood-hit Nepal and sent technical teams, forensic experts and equipments to assist in search and rescue operations. A fourth flight carrying 11 tons of relief assistance landed in Nepal today, the Ministry of External Affairs said in a post on X. The Indian Embassy Kathmandu, in a statement yesterday, said India has sent a specialized technical contingent, including tunnel experts, along with equipment for search and rescue operations in hydropower tunnels in the flood-affected Trishuli area of Nuvakot district. A fresh flood threat is emerging in northern Odisha as the Subarnarekha continues to rise in Balasaur amid persistent rain. The rainfall is being fueled by a low-pressure area over northwest Bay of Bengal and it joining West Bengal-North Odisha coasts, which IMD says is likely to become more marked and move west-northwestwards. IMD has warned of extremely heavy rainfall in Odisha today and tomorrow, with very heavy rain likely on Tuesday. More from our correspondent.
1: A fresh flood threat is emerging in Balasore district as the Subarnarekha River continues to rise amid incessant rain. The river was at 8.84 meters at Rajghat against its danger level of 10.36 meters as last reports came in. Six gates of the Gulidiha barrage in Jharkhand have been opened, raising concerns of a further rise in the river. Low-lying areas of Chaleshwar, Bhogarai and Baliapal could face fresh inundation. The rainfall is linked to a low-pressure area over northwest Bay of Bengal and adjoining West Bengal, North Odisha coast. IMD says the system is likely to become more marked and move west-northwestwards during the next 48 hours. Extremely heavy rain is forecast in Odisha today and tomorrow, followed by very heavy rain on September 1st. Prakash Das for Akashwani News, Bhubaneswar.
0: In news just in, Prime Minister Narendra Modi has said that India and Uzbekistan will move forward by setting concrete goals within the framework of comprehensive strategic partnership. In his opening remarks during the delegation-level talks with President Shavkat Mirziyoyev, Mr. Modi said that both the countries are elevating ties to the level of a comprehensive strategic partnership. He also expressed happiness over the coincidence of their 15th anniversary of strategic partnership and 35th anniversary of the Independence Day of Uzbekistan.
2: Sukhat sanyog se hum is varsh apne strategic partnership ki 15th anniversary bhi mana rahe hain. 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Hum iske antargat thos lakshya nirdharit karte hue aage badhenge.
0: Mr. Modi also extended advance congratulations and best wishes to the people of Uzbekistan on the occasion of their Independence Day, which falls on the 1st of September.
2: हम विदेश मंत्रियों के स्तर पर कोऑर्डिनेशन काउंसिल का गठन करेंगे जो सहयोग के सभी पहलुओं को करीबी समन्वय से दिशा देगी. हम हमारे ज्वाइंट कमीशन के स्तर को सेक्रेटरी लेवल से बढ़ाते हुए मिनिस्टर लेवल पर 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
0: The Department of Consumer Affairs has notified the Legal Metrology Indian Standard Time Rules 2026. The rules provide for Indian Standard Time as the common time reference across the country for legal, administrative, commercial and other official purposes. The common time reference will support accurate time stamping of banking and digital payment transactions, coordination of railways, airports and other transport systems, and also the coordination of emergency and other time sensitive services. In sports, defending champions Germany will take on Spain in the Men's FIH Hockey World Cup 2026 final at the Belfius Hockey Arena in Wavre, Belgium this evening. It is scheduled to start at 8 p.m. Indian Standard Time. While Germany will aim to defend the crown they won in 2023 and lift their fourth title, Spain will chase their maiden Hockey World Cup trophy. And now, before we end the bulletin, the headlines once again. Prime Minister Narendra Modi holds talks with Uzbekistan's

President Shavkat Mirziyoyev in Tashkent today. In his Man Ki Baat program, Prime Minister Modi highlights women empowerment through PM Swanidhi, says 35 lakh women benefiting from the scheme. Prime Minister highlights Mission Shakti Sat as a platform for 12,000 girl students from 108 countries to learn satellite technology and pursue innovation. Prime Minister Modi appeals youth, musicians and content creators to develop jingles, slogans and content for Nasha Mukt Bharat campaign, says campaign gaining momentum across the country. Death toll from flash floods in Nepal rises to 734, nearly 2,500 people still missing. India sends fourth relief flight carrying 11 tons of humanitarian aid to Nepal. Red alert for heavy to very heavy rainfall issued over Odisha for today. And defending champions Germany to take on Spain in men's FIH Hockey World Cup 2026 final in Wavre, Belgium this evening. And with that we end the midday news.

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1: This is Akashwani, the news read by Anuja Kumar. Prime Minister Narendra Modi was conferred with Uzbekistan's Supreme State Award, the Order of Oley Darajali Dastlik, by President Shavkat Mirziyoyev today in Tashkent. Prime Minister Modi dedicated the award to the enduring bond between India and Uzbekistan. In a social media post, Mr. Modi said that he is honoured to receive the award. Earlier in his opening remarks during delegation-level talks with President Shavkat Mirziyoyev, Mr. Modi said that both countries are elevating ties to the level of a comprehensive strategic partnership. He also expressed happiness over the coincidence of the 15th anniversary of strategic partnership and 35th anniversary of the Independence Day of Uzbekistan.
2: Sukhat sanyog se hum is varsh apne strategic partnership ki 15th anniversary bhi mana rahe hain. 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
1: Prime Minister Narendra Modi has said that Nasha Mukti Yuva for Viksit Bharat campaign is gaining momentum rapidly across the country. Sharing his thoughts in the Mann Ki Baat program on Akashwani this morning, Mr. Modi expressed happiness that the campaign with a goal for drug-free youth and a drug-free India is not merely a formality, as many people, especially the youth, are joining it in large numbers.
2: नशा मुक्त युवा फॉर विकसित भारत ये अभियान इस समय पूरे देश में तेजी से आगे बढ़ रहा है। इसका लक्ष्य बिल्कुल साफ है, नशा मुक्त युवा, ड्रग फ्री इंडिया। बहुत सारे लोग, विशेषकर हमारे युवा, बहुत बड़ी संख्या में इसका हिस्सा बन रहे हैं। आखिर यह भारत के युवाओं की हेल्थ, उनकी हैप्पीनेस और उज्ज्वल भविष्य के लिए ही हमारा सामूहिक संकल्प है।
1: The Prime Minister said drug addiction does not just engulf a single individual, but the entire family and society bear the consequences. He commended those who raise awareness against drugs and step forward to help individuals struggling with addiction. The Prime Minister said lakhs of women are gaining new strength through the PM Swanidhi Yojana. He said this aspect of women empowerment is not discussed as much as it should be. Mr. Modi said women account for approximately 46% of the beneficiaries of the PM Swanidhi Yojana. The Prime Minister said cleanliness has a remarkable quality. He said when the resolve to keep a place clean becomes the people's own commitment, it completely changes the identity of that place. Mr. Modi spoke to Krishna Shashadri from Mumbai, who has created a unique website, www.bharatrajya.com. By selecting any year in the website, people can easily find out which ruler ruled over which part of India at that time. He said this initiative by Mr. Krishna will help not only the history students, but also the people to learn about the past in an engaging way. The Department of Consumer Affairs has notified the Legal Metrology Indian Standard Time Rules 2026. The rules provide for Indian Standard Time, IST, as the common time reference across the country for legal, administrative, commercial and other official purposes. The common time reference will support accurate time stamping of banking and digital payment transactions, coordination of railways, airports and other transport systems, and also the coordination of emergency and other time-sensitive services. The death toll from flash floods in central Nepal has risen to 734 today, with more bodies being recovered. Nearly 2,500 people are still missing following the disaster. Bodies have been recovered from all 8 affected districts as rescuers race against time to search for those missing and rescue those stranded on the fifth day.

0: since the disaster. External Affairs Ministry spokesperson Vandhi Jaiswal said 108 Indian nationals have been rescued so far in Nepal following the flash flood tragedy. In a social media post, Mr. Jaiswal said that the contact was re-established with around 50 Indian nationals who were earlier uncontactable. Defending champions Germany will take on Spain in the Men's FIH Hockey World Cup 2026 at the Belfius Hockey Arena in Wavre, Belgium this evening at 8 p.m. Indian Standard Time. And that is the end of this news bulletin.
1: গানে কথায় গোল্ডেন সময় আপনি শুনছেন 100.1 FM গোল্ড 100.1 FM গোল্ড FM গোল্ড
2: সুরেলা সফরে আজ জুটিতে দুটিতে

0: This is Akashwani. The news read by Lalima Aneja Dang. India and Uzbekistan today decided to elevate their bilateral relationship to comprehensive strategic partnership, marking a significant step forward in ties between the two countries. Both sides also signed memorandum of understandings in various sectors. These include mining, Ayurveda, tourism, economic and financial dialogue, higher education and environment. The agreements were signed following delegation-level talks between Prime Minister Narendra Modi and President Shavkat Mirziyoyev in Tashkent. During the meeting, the two leaders agreed to strengthen cooperation in trade and investment, digital connectivity, defence and energy. In his opening remarks, Prime Minister Modi said the elevation of ties to a comprehensive strategic partnership is expected to provide a renewed framework for expanding cooperation between New Delhi and Tashkent across various sectors.
1: इस वर्ष हमारी स्ट्रेटेजिक पार्टनरशिप के 15 साल हो रहे हैं। इस विशेष अवसर पर हमने संबंधों को कॉम्प्रिहेंसिव स्ट्रेटेजिक पार्टनरशिप का दर्जा देने का निर्णय लिया है। आज हमने हमारी साझेदारी के इस नए 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
0: Mr. Modi said the two countries are also working on a framework for long-term supply of uranium. Later, in a joint press meet with Uzbekistan President, Prime Minister Modi said the two countries have decided to increase defense industrial engagement. He called for zero tolerance for terrorism.
1: दोनों देशों के बीच करीबी रक्षा और सुरक्षा सहयोग हमारे गहरे आपसी विश्वास को दर्शाता है। आने वाले समय में हम दोनों देशों की डिफेंस इंडस्ट्रीज के बीच डायरेक्ट लिंकेज, को प्रोडक्शन और को डेवलपमेंट को बढ़ावा देंगे। हमारा मानना है कि टेररिज्म, एक्सट्रीमिज्म और सेपरेटिज्म पूरे क्षेत्र के लिए गंभीर चुनौती है। इनके विरुद्ध जीरो टॉलरेंस हमारा साझा संकल्प रहा है और आगे भी रहेगा।
0: On the occasion, Prime Minister Modi was also conferred with Uzbekistan's highest state honor, the Order of Ulia Darajali Dustlik by President Mirziyoyev. Prime Minister Modi dedicated the award to the enduring bond between India and Uzbekistan. Mr. Modi reached Tashkent yesterday on a two-day state visit to Uzbekistan at the invitation of Mr. Mirziyoyev. This is Prime Minister Modi's fourth visit to the Central Asian country. The Prime Minister is scheduled to travel to Kyrgyzstan from Tashkent to participate in the 26th Shanghai Cooperation Organization Summit at Bishkek tomorrow. Prime Minister Narendra Modi shared his thoughts in the Mann Ki Baat program on Akashwani this morning. The Prime Minister said that the Nasha Mukt Yuva for Vikasit Bharat campaign is gaining momentum rapidly across the country. The Prime Minister said lakhs of women are gaining new strength through the PM Swanidhi Yojana. He said women account for approximately 46% of the beneficiaries of the PM Swanidhi Yojana. The death toll from flash floods in central Nepal has risen to 768 today, with more bodies being recovered. Nearly 2,500 people are still missing following the disaster. External Affairs Ministry spokesperson Randhir Jaiswal said 108 Indian nationals have been rescued so far in Nepal. The External Affairs Ministry said the 275 Indian nationals are reportedly missing and around 128 people of Indian origin holding other nationalities also remain missing. A fresh flood threat is emerging in northern Odisha as the Subarnarekha River continues to rise in Balasore amid persistent rain. IMD has warned of extremely heavy rainfall in Odisha till tomorrow, with very heavy rain likely on Tuesday. And that is the end of this news bulletin.

Samoki, a very good afternoon, Kolkata. Hello, ladies and gentlemen. Welcome all. Welcome back to yet another fantastic episode of

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Yes, only on 100.1 MHz FM Gold at Akashvani, Kolkata, and of course with you, this is your friend and host RJ Sudeep. And as you know, I play some of the best, coolest, most amazing, upbeat, funky, soothing, romantic, emotional, epic, feel-good, your favorite English tracks. And finally, it is a Sunday, 30th August, and honestly, after everything we've put ourselves through Monday to Saturday, I think we have earned the right to do absolutely nothing. You want to sleep till noon? Sleep. You want to get dressed up and go party? Go party. A lazy lunch with the family? Perfecto. A tiny gathering with your closest friends? Even better, you want to sit quietly with a cup of coffee and stare at the ceiling? Hey, that counts as a plan too, because Sunday doesn't have to be productive. It doesn't have to be impressive. It just has to make you happy, happy, happy. And if your idea of happiness involves your favorite songs, well, you have come to exactly the right place. This is Musical Bandbox. Let's make this Sunday sound fantastic. Well, since it is Sunday, you're gonna do whatever you want to do, whatever makes you feel happy, because remember, it is your life.

Well, dear listeners, absolutely, it is your life and you gotta do whatever makes you feel absolutely happy. Well, definitely, if your life had a soundtrack for independence, this would be it. Well, Dr. Alban's infectious 1992 Euro dance anthem says, live your life, ignore the noise, and set yourself free. Well, that was It's My Life by Dr. Alban, only on FM Gold. Well, dear listeners, do you know it was recorded surprisingly fast? Dr. Alban has said that It's My Life took only about 5 hours to record. For a song of that caliber, I mean, this is definitely a fast-paced song. We'll talk about getting the magic right on the first try. Also, do you know a commercial gave the song a second life? In France, the song was marketed twice in 1992 and again in 1993 after it was featured in a Tampax television advertisement that helped to give the single a second wave of popularity. Yes, that is My Life by Dr. Alban, only on FM Gold, and the studio clock says 17 minutes past 4, and yes, you are tuned to FM Gold, and the show is called Musical Bandbox, and of course, with you, this is your friend and host, RJ Shadeep, on a Sunday afternoon, and yes, we are going to have a lot and lot and lot of fun.

Well, what a beautiful song. Yes, definitely we will always love you, our very beloved Whitney Houston, and we will definitely love you. Another legend that Whitney has dedicated and inspired this song from, and that is none other than the legendary, the late Dolly Parton. Well, dear listeners, you know, sometimes a voice becomes so familiar that it feels like it has always been a part of our lives. Dolly Parton's voice was one of those voices. You know, the country music legend very sadly passed away on August 25 at the age of 80 after a brief battle with cancer. From Jolene to 9 to 5 to the unforgettable I Will Always Love You, Dolly could turn a simple melody into a story you felt personally. But perhaps her greatest legacy goes beyond music. From Dollywood to her imagination library, she spent decades after giving back and bringing joy to people. So today we won't say goodbye to Dolly. We will simply turn out one of her songs, Smile, and let that unmistakable voice remind us why legends never really leave us. Well, studio clock says 23 minutes past 4 and you're tuned to FM Gold. Coming up, this is Jolene by the legendary, the evergreen Dolly Parton.

I'm gonna miss that infectious laugh. This is the legendary Dolly Parton with Jolene, and only on FM Gold. Well, as they say, legends don't die, they live through their work, they live through their music. Yes, Dolly Parton will forever be in our hearts. Ladies and gentlemen, the studio clock says 26 minutes past 4, and yes, you are tuned to FM Gold, and the show is called Musical Bandbox. And with you, this is your friend and host, RJ Shadir. Well, dear listeners, now imagine a small village somewhere in India. A young man has a tiny room, a few tools, perhaps a sewing machine or, you know, some raw materials, and a dream. He starts making beautiful handmade products and slowly begins selling them. Now move to another home. A woman who has spent years looking after her family finally says, why not give my own dream a chance? She sets up a little tailoring business from home. One sewing machine, a few customers, and suddenly her own little enterprise. And somewhere else, there's a family making pickles, a craftsman creating pottery, a carpenter working from a tiny workshop, a mechanic running his own garage, or a young entrepreneur turning a simple idea into a small manufacturing unit. Well, this is the beauty of India's small business world. It isn't confined to one industry or one city. It lives in our villages, neighborhoods, homes, and local markets. And that's exactly what National Small Industry Day, observed every year on 30th August, reminds us of. Well, the date is associated with the government's 2000 policy package for small-scale industries, announced on 30th August that year to strengthen the sector through support for areas including credit, infrastructure, technology, and marketing. And today, the terminology has evolved. We are more commonly talking about micro, small, and medium enterprises, or MSMEs. The government itself describes the sector as important for employment, entrepreneurship, and the industrialization for rural and less developed areas. So today, let's celebrate not just industries, but the people behind them. You know, because sometimes an industry doesn't begin with a huge factory, hundreds of employees, or massive investments. Sometimes it begins with one person, one skill, one small room, and one very big dream.

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Yes, the studio clock is 32 minutes past 4 and you're tuned to FM Gold and I am here your friend and RJ Shudeep. Well, dear listeners, here is an important announcement. This is related to 137th Dak and Pension Adalat. 137th Dak and Pension Adalat under the chairmanship of Chief Postmaster General West Bengal Circle will be held on 22nd September 2026 at 11 o'clock in the morning in the office of the Chief Postmaster Chief Postmaster General West Bengal Circle, Yogao Yog Bhavan, P36 CR Avenue, Kolkata 700012 through Google Meet video conference. Well, the Adalat will attend to complaints concerning postal services and pension claims of pensioners drawing pension from Post Office of West Bengal, Sikkim and Andaman Nicobar Islands. The complaint must contain full details including reference number, date of letter received earlier from various postal authorities and the mobile number of the complainant. The complaint should be addressed to Shri S.C. Das ADPS, Office of the Chief Postmaster General, West Bengal Circle, P36 CR Avenue, Kolkata 700012, so as to reach on or before 31st August 2026, which is tomorrow, by post or through email in email ID cpmg_wb@indiapost.gov.in. Also, we have adpgcowb@gmail.com or pg.wb@indiapost.gov.in. The complainant is requested to attend Dak and Pension Adalat through Google Meet video conference on the scheduled date and time. For any clarification, ADPS could be contacted in telephone number which is 033-2212-0250 or 033-2212-0612 or 033-2212-0500. The application's emails for Dak Pension Adalat should be superscribed with the word Dak Adalat / Pension Adalat. Cases involving legal matters, for example succession, etc., and policy matters will not be taken up in the Dak and Pension Adalat. And that is the end of the announcement. And yes, we are back to Musical Bandbox, and the party is going on. Coming up, this is Stay by Leon. Enjoy.

Well, all my lovely listeners, won't you stay for extra 22 minutes? Yes, 22 minutes is the time that we are left with, which is enough time to make it worth it. Here's a fresh collaboration where Leon is breezy pop energy meets Callum Scott's unmistakably emotional voice. Stays catchy, playful, passionate, and one of those songs that grabs your attention instantly. That is Stay on Leon FM. Go! Well, dear listeners, do you know Stay marks the first time German pop star Leonie and British singer-songwriter Callum Scott have teamed up on a song. Their contrasting vocal styles, Leonie's lighter tone and Scott's deeper emotional delivery are a big part of the track's appeal. Well, dear listeners, you know, here is a very interesting topic. You know, imagine this. It's an ordinary evening and you are waiting for someone you love to come home. Maybe it's your father, your brother, your daughter, your husband. You call their phone once, twice, 10 times, but no answer. You wait through the night. The next morning you start looking. You call friends, visit hospitals, approach the authorities, but there is no clear answer. No one tells you where that person went. No one tells you what happened. And days become weeks, weeks become months, and sometimes it becomes years. And this is the unbearable reality faced by families of people subjected to enforced disappearance. When a person is taken, detained, or abducted, while authorities or those acting with their support refuse to acknowledge the detention or reveal the person's fate or whereabouts. And here's exactly what makes it especially cruel. The disappearance doesn't end with the person who is vanished. Families are left in a painful limbo between hope and fear, often without even the certainty of knowing whether their loved one is alive. The United Nations recognizes the right to know the truth. That's why every year on 30th August, it is observed as the International Day of the Victims of Enforced Disappearance. The UN General Assembly declared the day in 2010, with the first observance taking place in 2011. And 2026 is particularly significant. It marks 20 years since the adaptation.

0: the adoption of the International Convention for the Protection of All Persons from Enforced Disappearance, adopted in 2006. So today isn't simply about remembering those who disappeared, it's about remembering the families still waiting and their fundamental right to ask one question: where is my loved one?
1: Love you, Michael.
2: Love you, Michael.
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1: Love you.

Well, dear listeners, yesterday, 29th August, the world celebrated what would have been Michael Jackson's 68th birthday. And today, on the 30th, we are a day late, but certainly not too late to wish the king of pop. Well, that was our way of wishing that amazing legend, the king of pop, Michael Jackson. That was Hold My Hand by Michael Jackson and Akon. Well, MJ wasn't just a singer, he changed the way we experienced music, dance, fusion and music videos. From The Moonwalk to Billie Jean, Beat It, Man in the Mirror and Thriller, his artistry continues to find new generations. So Michael, wherever the music takes you, happy belated birthday. Your birthday may have been yesterday, but your music is still very much alive today.

And the studio clock says 45 minutes past 4, and yes, you are tuned to FM Goland. The show is called Musical Bandbox, and it is time to celebrate birthday! And alright, let's begin today's birthday celebrations with a woman who has proved that sometimes the person writing the hit can also step out from behind the scenes and become the star herself. A very, very, very happy birthday to Bebe Rexha!

Well, a very happy birthday to BB Rexha, born on 30th August 1989. Before giving us her own massive hits, BB was already making waves as a songwriter. She co-wrote Eminem and Rihanna's The Monster and then decided, hold on, I've got plenty to say myself. And what followed, Me, Myself and I, In the Name of Love, I'm a Mess, Meant to Be, and of course the global dance hit, I Am Good. Well, what makes BB so special is that she refuses to stay inside one musical box. Pop, dance, EDM, country, pop, she's done it all and made it sound unmistakably BB. She has also earned 4 Grammy nominations along the way. So here's wishing the fabulous BB Rexha a very, very, very happy birthday. Keep the hits coming, keep the attitude coming, and keep being unapologetically you. Here comes a song that was co-written by our vertical BB Rexha. This is The Monster. Enjoy. Thank you.

Well, I'm definitely don't want to be friends with the monster, but Rihanna sure did show the courage. I mean, of course, if the monster is as magnetic as Eminem, who could stop themselves from becoming friends with the monster? Ladies and gentlemen, this is The Monster by Eminem, Rihanna, and of course, co-written by Bebe Rexha, our birthday girl. And the studio clock says 4:52 and the birthday celebration is ain't over yet. Well, today we also remember John Phillips on his birth anniversary.

Well, absolutely. Today we are remembering John Phillips on his birthday. Born on 30th August 1935, singer, songwriter, and the creative force behind the Mamas and the Papas. Think of the sunshine, think of the harmonies, and the chances are California Dreaming starts playing somewhere in your head. John wrote and co-wrote many of the group's defining songs, including California Dreaming, Monday Monday, and Creaky Alley. Well, he also wrote the flower power classic San Francisco, Be Sure to Wear Flowers in Your Hair. A very, very, very happy heavenly birthday to Papa John. Thank you for helping give the 1960 its unforgettable sound. Here comes California Dreaming. Enjoy.

boy, what a song! That is California Dreaming from the Mamas and the Papas, only on FM Girls. Well, dear listeners, don't forget to visit our Facebook page. That is Akashvani Western Music. Yes, we do post regularly. So if you have any request, any song request, because we have only the phone-in round in the afternoon for Golden Melodies. So apart from that, if you want to request any other song, just visit our page and comment there. Well, the studio clock says 56 minutes past 4, which means we are almost at the end of the show. Well, dear listeners, let's choose to stay happy, energetic and open to life. You never know when a new opportunity might knock on your door. So keep your spirit high, your smile alive, and your heart ready, because sometimes the most beautiful possibilities arrive when you least expect them. Let's choose to stay happy, nurturing, and open to life from dusk to dawn.

0: your life in the daytime is over. There's eyes on you everywhere. You know that, right? I'm watching you. My crew's watching you. You know your little homies? They pissed off. They mad at you, bruh. Your name is mud on the streets. Oh, I know who you are.
1: You don't know me.

This is Akashwani, the news read by Nishit Kumar. India and Uzbekistan today signed Memorandum of Understandings in various sectors including mining, Ayurveda, tourism, economic and financial dialogue, comprehensive and strategic partnership, higher education and environment. Both countries agreed to set a target of $5 billion of bilateral trade

0: by 2030, which is 5 times the current rate. Prime Minister Narendra Modi also received the highest award of Uzbekistan for his great work and efforts towards the cooperation between the two countries. The Oyli Darajeli Dostlik Order in Uzbekistan's highest award for foreign leaders. Our correspondent reports that on the second day of his visit to the Central Asian country, the Prime Minister held a bilateral meeting with President Shavkat Mirziyoyev of Uzbekistan, and both sides reviewed the entire spectrum of bilateral relations. The talks focused on expanding cooperation in the areas of trade and investment, infrastructure, critical minerals, mining, defense and security, innovation, agriculture, pharmaceuticals, health, information technology, digital public infrastructure, including UPI and education, among others. Prime Minister Narendra Modi said both countries have zero tolerance against terrorism, extremism and separatism.
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0: During his announcement, Prime Minister Modi said both countries will work for cooperation in the field of sports and promotion of Hindi. A scholarship was also announced for this purpose. Prime Minister Narendra Modi has said that the Nasha Mukti Yuva for Viksit Bharat campaign is gaining momentum rapidly across the country. Sharing his thoughts in Mann Ki Baat program on Akashwani this morning, Mr. Modi expressed happiness that the campaign with a goal for drug-free youth and a drug-free India is not merely a formality, as many people, especially the youth, are joining it in large numbers. He said this is the collective resolve for the health, happiness and bright future of India's youth. The death toll from flash floods in central Nepal has risen to 768, with more bodies being recovered today. Nearly 2,500 people are still missing following the disaster. External Affairs Ministry spokesperson Randhir Jayaswal said 108 Indian nationals have been rescued so far in Nepal. The External Affairs Ministry said that 275 Indian nationals are reportedly missing and around 128 people of Indian origin holding other nationalities also remain missing. A fresh flood threat is emerging in northern Odisha as the Suvarnarekha River continues to rise in Balasaur amid persistent rain. The rainfall is being fueled by a low pressure area over northwest Bay of Bengal and adjoining West Bengal North Odisha coast. IMD has warned of extremely heavy rainfall in Odisha till tomorrow, with very heavy rain likely on Tuesday. Defending champions Germany will take on Spain in the men's FIH Hockey World Cup 2026 at Belfius Hockey Arena in Wavre, Belgium this evening. It is scheduled to start at 8 p.m. Indian Standard Time. And in women's cricket, India will take on Thailand in the 2020 Asia Cup at Dubai today. The match will begin at 8:30 p.m. Indian Standard Time. A total of 8 teams have been divided into 2 groups of 4. India and Pakistan are both in Group A alongside Hong Kong and Thailand. Sri Lanka, Bangladesh, UAE and Indonesia are placed in Group B. And with that, we end this news bulletin.

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1: Prime Minister Modi said the two countries are also working on a framework for the long-term supply of uranium. Later, at a joint press conference with the President of Uzbekistan following the talks, Prime Minister Modi said both countries have zero tolerance for terrorism, extremism and separatism.
0: दोनों देशों के बीच करीबी रक्षा और सुरक्षा सहयोग हमारे गहरे आपसी विश्वास को दर्शाता है। आने वाले समय में हम दोनों देशों की डिफेंस इंडस्ट्रीज के बीच डायरेक्ट लिंकेज को प्रोडक्शन और को डेवलपमेंट को बढ़ावा देंगे। हमारा मानना है कि टेररिज्म, एक्सट्रीमिज्म और सेपरेटिज्म पूरे क्षेत्र के लिए गंभीर चुनौती है। इनके विरुद्ध जीरो टॉलरेंस हमारा साझा संकल्प रहा है और आगे भी रहेगा।
1: Prime Minister Modi said the two countries will also step up cooperation in the field of sports and work towards the promotion of Hindi in Uzbekistan. As part of the initiative to promote Hindi, a scholarship has also been announced. On the occasion, Prime Minister Modi was also conferred with Uzbekistan's highest state honor, the Order of Oley Darajali Dostlik, by President Mirziyoyev. Prime Minister Modi dedicated the award to the enduring bond between India and Uzbekistan. Mr. Modi reached Tashkent yesterday on a two-day state visit to Uzbekistan at the invitation of Mr. Mirziyoyev. From Uzbekistan, the Prime Minister will reach Kyrgyzstan this evening to take part in the 26th Shanghai Cooperation Organization Summit at Bishkek tomorrow. Several union ministers, including Defence Minister Rajnath Singh, Home Minister Amit Shah, External Affairs Minister Dr. S. Jaishankar and Finance Minister Nirmala Sitharaman, have congratulated Prime Minister Modi on being honoured with Uzbekistan's Supreme State Award. Prime Minister Narendra Modi today shared his thoughts with the nation in the Mann Ki Baat program on Akashvani. In his address, Prime Minister Modi strongly warned against the social perils of drug abuse and highlighted Nasha Mukt Yuva for Viksit Bharat campaign. He also championed women-led economic empowerment through the PM Swanidhi scheme and celebrated growing avenues for women at advanced fields like the space industry. He also praised groundbreaking grassroots innovation in agriculture and digital technology. The death toll from flash floods in Nepal has risen to 768 today, with more bodies being recovered. Over 2,500 people are still missing following the disaster. The Nepal government has issued fresh alert for flood in Bhote Koshi River and urged residents living along the river in Rasuwa, Nuwakot and Dharding districts to remain cautious. External Affairs Ministry spokesperson Randhir Jaiswal said 108 Indian nationals have been rescued so far in the Himalayan region. The World Health Organization has released $150,000 for Nepal to support urgent health and other needs of communities impacted by the devastating flash floods. In women's cricket, India will take on Thailand in a group stage match of 2020 Asia Cup at Dubai today. The match will begin at 8:30 p.m. Indian Standard Time. And with that, we end this news bulletin.

0: Good evening, listeners, and welcome to this Sunday edition of Market Mantra. Today, we'll be taking your calls on mutual fund-related queries. But do remember that we do not address fund-specific queries. 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And of course, do prefix the code 011. I'm Sarabjeet Kaur, along with my co-anchor, Subodh Mishra.
1: Dhanyavad Sarabjeet, aur namaskar, shrotaon. Karobari khabron ke saath Market Mantra hazir hai.

And yes, I am back. A very, very, very good evening, Kolkata. Hello, ladies and gentlemen. Welcome all. Welcome back to yet another spectacular episode of your own show, Western Waves. Only on 100.1 MHz FM Gold at Akashvani, Kolkata. And with you, this is your friend and host, RJ Sudeep. And as you know, I play some of the best, coolest, most amazing, upbeat, funky, soothing, romantic, emotional, epic, feel-good, your favorite English tracks. Now look at you, you survived another week. The deadlines, the traffic, the alarm clocks, and just one more meeting. The never-ending WhatsApp messages are done, finished, over. Well, now look outside. The evening is here and Sunday is slowly getting ready to leave us. But hey, don't get sad yet. You have got choices. You can step outside, meet your people, grab something delicious, take a long drive, sit on the balcony, call that friend you have been ignoring for 6 days or 7 days, months or years, you can say, or simply put your headphones on and let the music take over. And if you are looking for the perfect soundtrack to this beautiful Sunday evening, boom, you are already here. Turn it up, sing along, and forget that Monday is waiting somewhere in the distance. This is Western Waves, and yes, with music, we are levitating.

levitating. Oh dear, absolutely, we all are levitating. Now don't just sit there. Come and dance with me. Well, although you can't see me, but you can definitely feel the excitement, because with songs we are levitating. Ladies and gentlemen, that's Levitating by none other than the pop star Dua Lipa on FM Gold. Well, the studio clock says 15 minutes past 7 and you're tuned to FM Gold, and the show is called Western Waves. And with you, this is your friend and host RJ Sudeep. Well, imagine you are out at a sea. The water is calm, the sunlight is dancing on the surface, and suddenly something enormous appears beneath you. At first you might think, wait, is that a whale? But no, it's a whale shark. And here's the twist. Despite that enormous size, that slightly intimidating name, this giant is actually a gentle filter feeder, feeding mainly on plankton and other tiny organisms. In fact, the whale shark is the largest living fish on our planet. Now imagine swimming alongside an animal that can grow beyond 12 meters yet possess no real threat to humans. Sounds almost magical, doesn't it? Well, but behind that magic is a worrying story. Whale sharks

are classified as endangered, and their populations have suffered from fishing, accidental capture, boat strikes, and other human pressures. And because these magnificent animals are slow growing and reproduce relatively slow, recovering their numbers isn't easy. And that's exactly why every year 30th August is observed as International Whale Shark Day, a day dedicated to celebrating this extraordinary creature and, more importantly, reminding us that the largest fish in our oceans needs our protection. The observance dates back to 2008 when it was commemorated during the International Whale Shark Conference in Isla Holbox, Mexico. And there's an especially interesting Indian connection here. Whale sharks are legally protected in India, and conservation campaigns have helped transform attitudes among coastal communities, including fishermen who once hunted them. So today, let's celebrate the gentle giant of the ocean, because sometimes protecting something enormous begins with something very small. Learning to look at it not as a resource, but as life worth saving.

Yes, we are turned on by this amazing number also because this is a Sunday and Sunday is definitely a fun day. Well, this is a Turn Me On by none other than Kevin Little, only on FM Gold. Yes, absolutely straight from the Caribbean, this infectious soca anthem brought Kevin Little worldwide attention in 2003 with its irresistible rhythm and tropical energy. Turn Me On became an international dance floor favorite. Well, dear listeners, did you know it actually started as a small Caribbean song? Little originally recorded Turn Me On in

in Saint Vincent in 2001 while working as a customs officer. He reportedly funded the recording himself, and it first became a local carnival hit before exploding internationally. Also, the melody isn't entirely original. The song interpolates All My Love by R&B group 112, blending that melody with the Caribbean soca dancehall sound. And the version that became a major international hit featured additional vocals from Jamaican dancehall artist Praga Benz. And the studio clock says 22 minutes past 7. And coming up, this is Unholy by Sam Smith and Kim Petras. Enjoy.

Yes, you are listening to Unholy by none other than Sam Smith. Well, dear listeners, from 7:25 is going to be an RD, an exclusive interview with Ambassador of India to Kyrgyzstan, Sri Birendra Singh Yadav, on the occasion of Honorable Prime Minister's visit to Bishkek, the capital of Kyrgyzstan. Well, I'm going to meet you right at 7:35, so don't go anywhere, because I'm going to fill you up with instant energy and simply make you stronger.

it is. Oh God, I love the tune. And the show is called Western Waves. And with this in this hour, it is RJ Sharif with you. And just as I have promised you, I am going to fill you with instant energy and simply make you stronger.

As the supervillain Joker once very famously said, whatever doesn't kill you simply makes you stronger. You saw that bass? You hear that bass? Well, I will never be able to speak like Joker, of course, played by amazing late Heath Ledger, but it's just a simple improvisation. Well, ladies and gentlemen, this is Stronger by none other than Kelly Clarkson. Well, stronger is pure confidence, resilience, and comeback energy. The perfect reminder that sometimes the toughest chapters create our strongest version. Did you know songwriter Ellie Tamposi was going through a painful breakup with her when her mother told her, what doesn't kill you makes you stronger? She initially thought the phrase was a little cheesy, but it became the song's central hook. Also, did you know Stronger spent 3 non-consecutive weeks at number 1 on the Billboard Hot 100, becoming her third number 1 in the US. It also earned 3 Grammy nominations in 2013. Well, dear listeners, the studio clock says 14 minutes past 7, and yes, you are tuned to 100.1 MHz FM Goal, and the show is called Western Waves. And with you, this is your friend and host RJ Shreya, and time to celebrate birthday! Well, here is a name that helped change country music forever. Yesterday, we are celebrating the birthday of Kitty

Yes, happy birthday to Kitty Wells, born on 30th August 1919. When Kitty sang, it wasn't God who made honky-tonk angels. In 1952, she made history as the first female country artist to top the US country chart. At a time when country music was largely dominated by men, Kitty opened doors and proved that a woman's voice could command the charts too. Her

appearance earned her the title Queen of Country Music. Of course, we all know Dolly Parton as the Queen of Country Music, but she would be considered as the modern version of Country Queen. But the OG is, of course, Kitty Wells. Yes, she is considered the Queen of Country Music, and generations of female country artists follow the path she helped create. So a very, very, very happy heavenly birthday to the one and only Kitty Wells. Coming up, this is Make and Believe by Your Birthday Girl. We are remembering Kitty Wells.

Well, a heartbreak classic from country music's golden era, Kitty Wells. Yes, we are remembering her on her birthday. This song was making believe. It turns unrequited love into something hauntingly beautiful, pretending everything is all right, even when your heart knows better. Did you know Kitty Wells' version reached number 2 on Billboard's country chart and stayed there for 15 weeks? It was blocked from number 1 by Webb Pierce's In the Jailhouse Now, which spent 21 weeks at the top. Also, did you know, written by Jimmy Work, Making Believe became a country standard, covered by artists as wildly different as Ray Charles, Johnny Cash, Dolly Parton, Emmylou Harris, and Marley Haggard. Emmylou's 1977 version even reached number 8 on the country chart. Well, dear listeners, the studio clock is clicking and it is reminding me that the time is 46 minutes past 7, which means I have to say goodbye. Well, they say the future belongs to those who believe in the beauty of their dreams. So keep dreaming, keep believing and keep moving forward. No matter how difficult today feels, tomorrow is always another chance to begin again. Why so? Because tomorrow I am going to be there as well. Yes, the last day of August and the first day of the week, Monday. Well, I'm going to be there for the morning session and the shows are going to be Morning Buzz from 10:30, Golden Melodies from 12:10, and from 2 minutes past 1, which is 1:02 p.m.

Rainbow Rhythms will be there. So stay happy, keep loving yourself, keep believing in yourself, and have a beautiful, peaceful, good night. The last track that I'm going to leave you all with, this is Cheap Thrills by Sia featuring Sean Paul. Enjoy.

0: drug-free youth and a drug-free India is gaining momentum with people joining in large numbers. He stressed that drug addiction harms individuals, families and society while appreciating those working to raise awareness and help people overcome addiction. The Prime Minister also championed women-led economic empowerment through the PM Swanidhi scheme, with nearly 35 lakh females across the country using the scheme to expand their businesses. Mr. Modi celebrated growing avenues for women in advanced fields like the space industry. Mr. Modi highlighted Mission Shakti Sat, under which around 12,000 girl students from 108 countries are learning satellite technology. He said the second phase of the initiative was launched at Gautam Buddha University at Greater Noida in Uttar Pradesh earlier this month on the National Space Day.
1: आज हमारी बेटियों के सपनों की उड़ान धरती से निकलकर अंतरिक्ष तक पहुंच रही है और आपको यह जानकर गर्व होगा कि भारत ऐसे सपने देखने वाली दुनिया की हजारों बेटियों को एक साथ जोड़ रहा है। इस प्रयास का नाम है मिशन शक्ति सेट। इसके माध्यम से 108 देशों की 12,000 छात्राओं को सैटेलाइट टेक्नोलॉजी सीखने और इनोवेशन के क्षेत्र में आगे बढ़ने का अवसर मिल रहा है।
0: Prime Minister Modi also praised groundbreaking grassroots innovations in agriculture and digital technology. He lauded innovative farmers across Andhra Pradesh and Tamil Nadu who shifted to or integrated avocado cultivation. He explained how scientific farming and direct marketing significantly boost rural incomes. He lauded Mumbai-based tech innovator Krishna Sheshadri for creating a unique website, www.bharatrajya.com. The interactive platform allows users to explore historical dynasties and find out which ruler governed different parts of India in any given year. Mr. Modi noted that in the coming days, India is set to celebrate several more significant festivals, urging people to embrace vocal for local during the festive season. Defence Minister Rajnath Singh has said India is moving rapidly towards self-reliance in the defence sector and witnessing a major transformation in its defence industrial ecosystem. Mr. Singh was addressing the PM Setu Industry Conclave at Lucknow in Uttar Pradesh today.
2: Today, our defense sector is growing at a rapid pace. Our defense production is continuously increasing. When I became minister, our defense production was approximately 46,000 crore rupees. Now it has reached 1.80 lakh crore rupees. Our export was 600 crore rupees. Today, our export has reached approximately 40,000 crore rupees. We are encouraging indigenous design. We are strengthening domestic manufacturing and are increasing the participation of the private sector and MSMEs.
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0: Nepal has issued fresh alert for flood in Bhote Koshi River. The National Disaster Risk Reduction and Management Authority, NDRRMA, of Nepal has urged residents along the river's banks in Rasuwa, Nuwakot and Dharding districts to remain cautious following a rise in its water flow. The warning comes as the death toll from flash floods that struck the Nepal-Tibet border on Wednesday rose to 781. NDRRMA said 8,186 people have been evacuated so far from the affected districts, including 227 foreigners. Over 2,500 people are still missing following the disaster. External Affairs Ministry spokesperson Randhir Jaiswal said 149 internationals have been rescued so far in Nepal following the tragedy. The External Affairs Minister said 275 Indian nationals are reportedly missing and around 128 people of Indian origin holding other nationalities are also missing. India is continuously supporting the relief and rescue operation in flash flood hit Himalayan nation. The World Health Organization, WHO, has released $150,000 from the Emergency Fund to support urgent health and other needs of the communities impacted by the devastating flash floods in Nepal. Fresh heavy rain has worsened the flood situation in several parts of Odisha, with rivers in northern parts of the state rising again. The India Meteorological Department has issued red alerts for heavy rainfall in Balasore, Kendur and Mayurbhanj till tomorrow. We have more from our correspondent.
4: In Odisha, the flood threat has resurfaced, with the Baitarani River rising again in Jajpur district. At Akhwapada, the river stood at 17.82 meters at noon today against the danger mark of 18.33 meters and continues to rise. This has raised fears of another round of flooding in low-lying areas of Dasharathpur, which could face its seventh flood this season. The situation is particularly worrying as Dasharathpur has been affected by floods since the 6th of last month, while several embankment breaches remain vulnerable. The IMD says a well-marked low-pressure area over the northwest bay of Bengal is bringing heavy to very heavy rain. Red warning has been issued for Baleswar, Keonzar and Mayurbhanj, while Jajpur and Bhadrak are under orange warning. Prakash Das, Akashvani News, Bhubaneswar.
0: In men's hockey, the World Cup final between Germany and Spain is underway at Wavre-en, Belgium. Defending champions Germany were leading 1-0 when reports last came in against Spain. Germany are aiming to defend the crown they won in 2023 and secure their fourth World Cup title. Spain, meanwhile, are chasing their maiden Hockey World Cup trophy. In women's cricket, India were 136 for 7 in 16.3 overs against Thailand in a group stage match of 2020 Asia Cup at Dubai when reports last came in. Earlier, Thailand won the toss and opted to bowl first. And now before we end the bulletin, the headlines once again. India and Uzbekistan elevate bilateral ties to comprehensive strategic partnership, seal long-term uranium supply pact and set $5 billion trade target by 2030. Prime Minister Narendra Modi conferred Uzbekistan's highest state honor, reaches Kyrgyz Republic to take part in 26th SCO summit at Bishkek. Prime Minister Modi warns of perils of drug abuse in Mann Ki Baat program, celebrates women's economic empowerment, girls entering space industry and agricultural innovation. Nepal issues fresh flood alert along Bhote Koshi River. 149 Indians rescued so far as death toll crosses 780. And in men's hockey, Germany and Spain locking horns for the coveted World Cup title in Belgium. And that's all in the news at 9. Good night.

0: Spotlight. This is Akashvani. In the program Spotlight, now we bring you a discussion on key outcomes of Prime Minister's visit to Uzbekistan. The participants are Gitesh Sharma, former ambassador, and Sushil Chandra Tiwari, Akashvani correspondent. The moderator is Sarabjit Kaur. Today, we turn our attention to Prime Minister Narendra Modi's visit to Uzbekistan, a significant engagement aimed at strengthening the long-standing friendship and strategic partnership between India and Uzbekistan. To understand this better in more detail, we are fortunate to connect with former Ambassador Gitesh Sharma and Akashvani correspondent Sushil Chandra Tiwari. Ambassador Sharma, welcome to the show.
1: Good evening.
0: Ambassador Sharma, to set the tone of the program at the outset, we like to understand why is Prime Minister Modi's visit to Uzbekistan and the Kyrgyz Republic so important for India's engagement with Central Asia?
1: Well, Uzbekistan and the countries of Central Asia are historically and culturally very close to India. But over history, if you can see with the coming of the British to the Indian subcontinent and to India and the Russian Empire to Central Asia, these linkages got somewhere weakened. So now when we engage with these countries, we find there's so much in common. Having said that, let me not waste time in coming to the point. Uzbekistan is particularly very significant country in the region, and I'm very, very excited with the results of PM Modi's visit. Uzbekistan, for those who are not immediately familiar, it's one of the most important countries of Central Asia, with a population of about 40 million, which is, I believe, the largest in this set of countries. And not only that, it is the only country there which has land borders with all the other Central Asian countries. So it's very central. Plus, it has a very diversified economy. Remember when it was dependent in Soviet times only on cotton. And today, it's cotton from about 40%, 39%. It has come down to about 17-18% with the manufacturing picking up. And it is one of the fastest growing economies of this region, almost 6%. So a country with so many attributes. And we already had a strategic partnership earlier in 2011. Now PM Modi's visit, one more visit. I think it's a sign of some wonderful things to come.
0: Mr. Sushil Chandra Tiwari, Akashvani correspondent, also joins us from Uzbekistan. And to actually

0: get a feel from the ground itself. We like to hear from Sushil Chandra Tiwari, how exactly is the picture looking up in respect of this meeting and in respect of this comprehensive dialogue?
1: Well, picture is very bright and it is expected to be brighter in the coming years. As you guys were discussing that the trade is a biggest, the achievement of this bilateral talk. I will in a nutshell say that one thing is related to uranium, which is the regular supply of uranium has been promised. Second thing is the elevation of comprehensive strategic partnership. Third thing that, which was very important, is that current trade is now $1 billion, and it is expected, the aim is to convert it into $5 billion in the coming 3 years only. A large amount of investment to achieve this goal. I was speaking to Mr. Randhir Jaiswal, who is the spokesperson of MEA, and he said that few things are very promising in field of mining, which is India was expecting something for the rare earth minerals, and they have decided to, you know, find the sites for these minerals and get the cooperation of both countries will cooperate to find the sites of mining for these rare earth minerals. He specifically told about that. And later he also explained that defense cooperation will also take place in a more composite manner in the coming days. And the cooperation between Samarkand and Gujarat, that is also a very good achievement of the bilateral talks.
0: All right, Sushil Chandra Tiwari, thank you very much for that update. Coming back to you, Ambassador Sarma, we just touched upon trade, investment, critical minerals, defense, education. So I'd like to have your expert comment on this. So what new opportunities do you see could this create for Indian businesses?
2: Well, it's an ambitious target to move up the ladder from about 1.5 billion, 1 billion plus to about 5 billion in a span of a few years. But having said that, I think this has to be read along with the requirement to address such issues as connectivity, understanding each other's economic environment, reduction of hurdles such as non-tariff barriers, which were also discussed in the engagements in Tashkent. And India is in a position to meet a large requirement of Uzbekistan in several areas. Machinery, pharmaceuticals is a huge demand. There is, of course, this medical tourism also. Health is a major area of cooperation, mining equipment. So we have an entire range of capabilities. One reason why that India is such a big thing in Central Asia, and even as we said in the Shanghai Cooperation Organization, along with Russia and China, India is also a country with comprehensive capability. Practically in any area of economic cooperation, India is in a position to hold hands with Uzbekistan. We speak a lot about challenges in connectivity and shipping, but let's not forget that when there is a mutual interest, we can find innovative solutions. After all, India already is importing uranium from Uzbekistan. So I think the decision to focus on connectivity, fine-tuning them, to raise the level of our joint commission interaction to that of minister level, I think that will provide that kind of oversight. Education is another area. Our own students are, you know, larger numbers are in Uzbekistan, almost 16,000, if I'm not mistaken. Let me come back to this point that we already had a strategic partnership from 2011. By adding the word comprehensive, let's not just think it's just another word. Comprehensive means that we have assessed, done our homework, and we think we can cooperate with Uzbekistan in a wide spectrum of activities, not just one or two. So that's the essence of the relationship, and that's why we are so delighted with the results of Prime Minister's visit.
0: Ambassador Sarma, you just mentioned a wide spectrum of activities, and we are in depth talking about trade and investment connects. So of course, digital connectivity is of paramount importance. So what could greater India-Uzbekistan cooperation in the digital sector look like?
2: Very promising. If I may share my own impressions, right from the beginning, since Uzbekistan became independent, they admire India's achievements in the IT sector. I mean, one thing that was uppermost in their minds was to learn and benefit from cooperation with India. We have helped them with setting up IT centers right from the beginning, and their student community youngsters are very talented in mathematics and science. So they provide that ready human element which is so required in information technology. That apart, in recent

0: times the PI element, which is so common these days when India goes abroad, we are asked about it. And in many, with many countries, we have arrangements to do transactions in UPI. I think that is another, quite clearly the Uzbekistan side has made its assessment and they've been very impressed with this form of digital transfers and transactions that in India is done, and low-cost transactions. So a country which is on the learning curve like Uzbekistan, they have the right, very fertile ground, as I said, with talent, scientific talent, young talent. And then to get India's assistance, that is a wonderful element.
1: Ambassador Sarma, you used a very interesting phraseology, and that is the learning curve. Today, energy cooperation is gaining importance globally. So in your view, what potential does Central Asia offer India in the energy sector?
0: Quite clearly, there are challenges because we do not, many of the energy projects or gas and oil, you know, supply arrangements, they require long-term commitments and infrastructure such as pipelines, for instance. Having said that, nothing is impossible that Indian companies have invested in that region, and oil and gas can be taken to other markets, different trading techniques. Plus, Uzbekistan, for instance, is one of the most advanced countries in coal gasification technology. The world actually is very interested in learning from Uzbekistan. They also have very well-known solar facility from the Soviet times. It was a very, very renowned facility. So they're practically operating in all those areas, Turkmenistan, Kazakhstan, Uzbekistan. They all have very strong presence in the energy sector. So we can look at creative ways of working with them. And the uranium, of course, we have said if we are going to expand our nuclear energy by so much, we will be needing uranium. So we have already had uranium supplies from Uzbekistan, and now it's renewing it. So as the contracts are coming to an end, new ones will be taking over. So that provides reassurance.
1: All right. Coming back to you, Sushil Chandra Tiwari, since you're there at the ground, we'd like to know from you, what was the kind of enthusiasm which Prime Minister Modi got when he actually landed there? And I believe there has been, the welcome rather has been marked by music and dance. We'd like to know just a little more about that.
2: Prime Minister received a very warm welcome by the President of Uzbekistan, Shavkat Mirziyoyev. And he mentioned it many times. He mentioned it in his speech while after the joint declaration. And he mentioned in his messages on social media also that the reception he got from the president and from the people of Uzbekistan was very heartwarming, and very warm welcome was given to him. And at the hotel also, Indian community, they have gathered in large number with the tricolor flags in their hands, with the chantings of Bharat Mata Ki Jai and Vande Mataram. It was a euphoric atmosphere when Prime Minister reached to meet them. So he was given a warm welcome. He saw the song. He saw the fusion music of Indian and Uzbekistan music. Fusion of that music was being presented for him by the local artists also. So he was given a very warm welcome, and he mentioned it in his speech many times.
1: Sushil, we also understand that Uzbekistan bestowed upon Prime Minister Narendra Modi the highest award for foreign leaders. Tell us something about that.
2: Well, actually, that award is for the people who work a lot for the friendship between the two countries, and that's why it was conferred to Prime Minister Modi. And both nations have already traveled a lot into the path of association and friendship. And the role Prime Minister played in last 10 years is quite significant. It is his fourth visit, and very few nations are there in the world where Prime Minister visited fourth time. And also their president came to India in last 10 years for two times. So that this shows the commitment of Prime Minister Modi to bring the relationship more closer, bring the friendship more strong for between the two nations. That's why they have conferred them highest award for the friendship.
1: Ambassador Sarma, Prime Minister Narendra Modi is all set to attend the 26th SCO summit in Bishkek. What, in your view, are India's key interests in the Shanghai Cooperation Organization?
0: India is an important member of the Shanghai Cooperation Organization. It is not the original member, but subsequently as the Shanghai Cooperation expanded, India joined, I think it was around 2017 or 18, India became a member of Shanghai Cooperation Organization. So it gives, let's remember that despite the expansion, the focus of the Shanghai Cooperation Organization is Central Asia. So far Central Asia was

0: dominated by a couple of countries, Russia, China. The entry of India added that element that India also has very comprehensive capabilities. Plus, we have an excellent relationship with Russia. So there are many ways that we can work together to meet the requirements of the Central Asian countries, whether it is discussions on security, whether it's kind of the economic aspects, other kinds of even military aspect. There are military kind of exercises also within the SCO framework. So what we bring to the table is a comfort level. A country like India, there is no kind of controversy about India and Central Asia. One country which has always been a friend through history and through modern times. So we have always been a friend to the Central Asian country. And with such comprehensive capabilities, we add that extra element of comfort.
1: Ambassador Gitesh Sarma, thank you very much for your valuable inputs. Sushil Chandra Tiwari, thank you very much for all the update. Thank you, gentlemen.
0: Thank you.
2: You were listening to a discussion on key outcomes of Prime Minister's visit to Uzbekistan. The participants were Gitesh Sarma, former ambassador, and Sushil Chandra Tiwari, Akashwani correspondent. The moderator was Sarabjit Kaur. This program was produced and presented by the News Services Division of Akashwani. 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
1: This is Akashwani, the news read by Reshma Tiwari. India and Uzbekistan today decided to elevate their bilateral relationship to comprehensive strategic partnership. The two countries have also agreed to establish a long-term arrangement for the supply of uranium from Uzbekistan to India. Both sides have also set a target of increasing annual bilateral trade to $5 billion by 2030. The decisions were taken following delegation-level talks between Prime Minister Narendra Modi and Uzbekistan President Shavkat Mirziyoyev in Tashkent. The two leaders witnessed the exchange of 11 Memoranda of Understanding MOUs aimed at expanding bilateral cooperation across key sectors including mining, culture, education, tourism, economic and financial dialogue and Ayurveda. In his remarks during the talks, Prime Minister Modi said a stronger India-Uzbekistan partnership would be a powerful force for peace, progress and prosperity in Central Asia. Later, at a joint press conference with Uzbekistan President, Prime Minister Modi said maintaining a zero-tolerance policy towards terrorism, extremism and separatism will remain their shared resolve.
2: Dono deshon ke beech karibi raksha aur suraksha sahyog hamare gehre aapasi vishwas ko darshata hai. 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
1: On the occasion, Prime Minister Modi was conferred with Uzbekistan's highest state honor, the Order of Oliye Darjali Dostlik, by President Shavkat Mirziyoyev. Prime Minister Modi dedicated the accolade to the 1.4 billion people of India and highlighted that it is a symbol of the enduring friendship between the two civilizations. Mr. Modi reached Tashkent yesterday on a two-day visit to Uzbekistan. After concluding his two-day visit to Uzbekistan, Prime Minister Modi reached Kyrgyz Republic to take part in the 26th Shanghai Cooperation Organization SCO Summit in capital Bishkek. Prime Minister Narendra Modi today shared his thoughts with the nation in the Mann Ki Baat program on Akashvani. In his address, Prime Minister Modi strongly warned against the social perils of drug abuse. He highlighted that Nasha Mukt Yuva for Viksit Bharat campaign for a drug-free youth and a drug-free India is gaining momentum with people joining in large numbers. The Prime Minister also championed women-led economic empowerment through the PM Swanidhi scheme, with nearly 35 lakh females across the country using the scheme to expand their businesses. Defence Minister Rajnath Singh has said India is moving rapidly towards self-reliance in the defence sector and witnessing a major transformation in its defence industrial ecosystem. Mr. Singh was addressing the PM Setu Industry Conclave at Lucknow in Uttar Pradesh today. Nepal has issued fresh alert for flood in Bhotekashi River. The National Disaster Risk Reduction and Management Authority, NDRRMA of Nepal, has urged residents living along the river's banks in Rasuwa, Nuwakot and Dhading districts to remain cautious following a rise in its water flow. The warning comes as the death toll from flash floods that struck the Nepal-Tibet border on

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1: This is Akashwani, the news read by Reshma Tiwari. India and Uzbekistan have decided to elevate their bilateral relationship to a comprehensive strategic partnership. The two countries have also agreed to establish a long-term arrangement for the supply of uranium from Uzbekistan to India. Both sides have set a target of increasing annual bilateral trade to $5 billion by 2030. The decisions were taken following delegation-level talks between Prime Minister Narendra Modi and Uzbekistan President Shavkat Mirziyoyev in Tashkent. The two leaders witnessed the exchange of 11 Memoranda of Understanding, MOUs, aimed at expanding bilateral cooperation across key sectors, including mining, culture, education, tourism, economic and financial dialogue, and Ayurveda. In his remarks during the talks, Prime Minister Modi said a stronger India-Uzbekistan partnership would be a powerful force for peace, progress, and prosperity in Central Asia.
2: इस वर्ष हमारी strategic partnership के 15 साल हो रहे हैं। इस विशेष अवसर पर हमने संबंधों को comprehensive strategic partnership का दर्जा देने का निर्णय लिया है। हमारा द्विपक्षीय व्यापार $1 billion पार कर चुका है। अब हमने 2030 तक $5 billion व्यापार का लक्ष्य रखा है। इसके लिए हम मार्केट एक्सेस, कनेक्टिविटी, बैंकिंग और पेमेंट जैसे जुड़े विषयों पर व्यवस्थागत रूप से आगे बढ़ेंगे।
1: Later, at a joint press conference with the President of Uzbekistan, Prime Minister Modi was conferred Uzbekistan's highest state honor, the Order of Oliye Darjali Dostilik, by President Shavkat Mirziyoyev. Prime Minister Modi dedicated the accolade to the 1.4 billion people of India and highlighted that it symbolizes the enduring friendship between the two civilizations. Mr. Modi reached in Tashkent on Saturday on a two-day visit to Uzbekistan. After concluding his visit, Prime Minister Modi arrived in the Kyrgyz Republic to participate in the 26th Shanghai Cooperation Organization SCO Summit in the capital, Bishkek. Prime Minister Narendra Modi shared his thoughts with the nation in the Mann Ki Baat program on Akashwani yesterday. In his address, Prime Minister Modi strongly warned against the social perils of drug abuse. He highlighted that Nasha Mukt Yuva for Viksit Bharat campaign for a drug-free youth and a drug-free India is gaining momentum with people joining in large numbers. Finance Minister Nirmala Sitharaman said that India is likely to sustain an economic growth rate of 7% or more in the financial year 2026-27, continuing the momentum recorded in the years since the COVID-19 pandemic. Addressing the Indian diaspora in Chicago during her U.S. visit, she said that India was likely to maintain its growth momentum despite geopolitical uncertainties and supply chain disruptions following the U.S.-Iran conflict and the closure of the Strait of Hormuz. Nepal has issued a fresh flood alert for the Bhote Kashi River after a rise in its water flow. The National Disaster Risk Reduction and Management Authority, NDRRMA, of Nepal has urged residents along the riverbanks in Rasuwa, Nuwakot and Dhading districts to remain cautious. Meanwhile, the death toll from flash floods that struck the Nepal-Tibet border on Wednesday has risen to 781. More than 8,100 people, including 227 foreigners, have been evacuated, while over 2,500 remain missing. Fresh heavy rain has worsened the flood situation in several parts of Odisha, with rivers in northern parts of the state rising again. The India Meteorological Department has issued red alerts for heavy rainfall in Balasore, Keonjhar and Mayurbhanj today. In women's cricket, India began their T20 Asia Cup 2026 campaign in a dominant fashion, beating Thailand by 94 runs at the Dubai International Stadium.

Batting first, India posted 159 for 9 in the stipulated 20 overs. In reply, Thailand were bowled out for just 65 in 15.3 overs. And that is the end of this news bulletin.